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6: Tackle counter scheme, get back to that split zone, and really just kind of start to lean on this North Dakota team.
7: Gain of 13 to the Husker 25, up 31-7. Three receivers right, one on the left, and a false start. They tried to set up a trap handoff left with a pulling offensive lineman out in front to Mosey, but false start. A false start.
8: Number 11 of the offense, 5-yard penalty.
7: Demetrius Bell, wide receiver, that's the fourth Husker penalty tonight, so that number has been lower.
6: Still too many. We've got to clean up the penalties. I know the second group is in there, but as I said on the Slice with Jess this week, the standard is the standard is the standard. It doesn't matter who's out there. You have to play to championship-level standard anytime you walk on this football field.
7: Is that the sideline slice presented by Valentino's Pizza?
6: It absolutely is.
7: First and 15, own 20. Handoff up the middle. Mosey, serpentines up the right half. Spins across the 25. Drags defenders across the 30. Out to the 34. He's got a strong run of 14 right at the sticks, perhaps a half yard shy.
6: Way to follow your blockers there. Carter Nelson comes all the way back across the ball. He follows him. Mosey does a good job following his blockers, putting his foot in the ground, getting north and south, getting back the penalty yardage, putting us in second and short.
7: Vincent Genitone is in the game. We saw him last week in a short yardage situation. Second down and one, Husker 35, up 31-7, 9:20 to go. TJ Lateef is now at the commands here at the quarterback spot as Genitone left hip. Two tight ends left. Snap to Lateef off play action. Lobs one near right side. Keelan Smith separation. The ball lands incomplete. Cresting down at the 38-yard line in coverage. Avery Scott, the backup corner. They try to take a shot.
6: Keelan Smith had a step on him. The ball was just pretty much underthrown. If TJ Lateef, again, just more time on task. I know you're coming off the sideline. You want to throw that ball far and away to the outside and give your receiver a chance to go make a good play.
7: Third and one, Husker 35. Genitone left tip of Lateef handed off to him. Powers up the middle. He's got a first down over right guard to the 36. Vincent Genitone moves those chains into nothing, a crowd.
6: Nothing special about that play. That's just smash mouth football. My offensive line is bigger and better than your defensive line. No eye candy, nothing. Just forward, north and south.
7: And still starters out there for North Dakota on the defensive line. They're without Lance Rucker, who's a premier first-team All-American edge rusher for the Fighting Hawks. Went to high school at Millard South at 11.5 sacks. He'll be back in the middle of next month. First and 10, Husker 37, up 31-7. Wide snap, turn and give to Mosey. Veers left over the guard to the 40 between the hash marks. Twisted down by Grant Tyluki, who's had a handful of stops today. Gains 3 yards, second and 7. And we have an injury on the turf. This looks to be a Husker who's down Carter Nelson. He's curled up in a ball. at the 40-yard line. Three trainers run out for

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6: 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The name of the show is Big Red Reaction. I'm Matt Cotney, and my co-host tonight is the former Husker quarterback Tommy Armstrong. We're taking your calls at 402-413-2400. 402-413-2400. The Big Red is 3-0 after defeating North Dakota 34-7. Let's head back to the phones, and we go to Brady. Brady, you're on Big Red Reaction.
7: 4-7. 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
6: Go ahead and turn your phone down, Brady, or turn your radio down and turn your phone up. Brady, you're up.
8: Okay. So I've got a question. And that is, I know we've been like winning all these small games, like they don't really mean anything because like we're not playing great teams. But how are we gonna win and play full games against big teams, like? And who's going to be a leader to take us there?
6: Well, if you lose to these teams, they seem like they're pretty big games. And North Dakota almost beat Kansas State last year. They're ranked sixth in FCS. But I kind of get your point. Tommy, I know this. As a player, or I guess I should ask you this. As a player, how hard is it to go play a non-conference game against an FCS team, knowing next week Big Ten play starts and you have Michigan State coming up? I mean, as a player, how hard is it to stay focused?
9: It's not hard. You know, you play what's on your schedule. I know he said something about smaller teams. In my career, we almost lost to McNeese State in 2014. We ended up winning 9 games that year. But it came down to the last 30 seconds of the game. But the biggest thing is you play what's on your schedule. Those are kind of like tune-up games before conference play. You know, eventually, I think down the road, they're going to eventually hit, there's 16, 17 teams in each conference. They may not even have non-conference games where you may have to just start off in conference play, which it's good, but it's also pros and cons to it. I think for myself, I treat every game like it's a big game. I know the players do that as well. Just because you figure you really get a great feeling of guys that's ready to play throughout the season. I know coaches love it just because they're looking at who they're going to redshirt. You know, you have a certain amount of games that guys can play before you redshirt them. So I know that goes into play of making sure you are able to play not teams that's cakewalks, but teams that you can actually play all players throughout the time of when you decide who are going to be your key players throughout the whole season. And, you know, that's kind of how I look at it. That's how the coaches look at it. And I'm pretty sure that's how the players are looking at it as well. These are the games

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1: News. I'm Deborah Valentine. President Trump has returned to the White House from Camp David earlier than expected. The president was not expected back in the nation's capital until Sunday. No official reason has been given as to the reason why. President Trump will address the UN during his General Assembly session in New York beginning next week. Fox's C.B. Cotton reports it comes amid tight security for world leaders.
2: It'll be a busy week for President Trump and a busy week for those tasked with protecting him and the rest of the more than 130 world leaders who are expected here for the United Nations General Assembly.
1: On Wednesday, President Trump hosts Chinese leader Xi Jinping at the White House for a state dinner. The U.S. military says it struck a suspected narco-terrorist drug boat in the Caribbean. At least four deaths are reported. 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
6: Lots of clouds for the rest of the weekend and back into the work week. We'll also have areas of rain showers and a few storms as some unsettled weather continues to dominate the area. We'll have some high pressure build back into the area briefly on Tuesday and Wednesday ahead of the next system Wednesday night. Taking a closer look at our forecast, lots of clouds, low 57. Areas of rain on Sunday, high of 61. More rain showers Sunday night, a low near 53. Cloudy on Monday. Areas of light rain, high near 56. Cloudy Monday night, low of 48. On Tuesday, occasional sun develops, high near 58. Tuesday night, clear to partly cloudy, low of 46. High of 62 on Wednesday, occasional sun. Slight chance of seeing some rain Wednesday night as we cool to a low near 52. Chance of showers and storms on Thursday, high near 66. Thursday night, chance of light rain. I'm weatherology meteorologist Laura Lockwood, and that's KTIC weather on Classic Country KTIC.
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0: from his weekend trip to Camp David on Sunday. No word yet from the White House on why President Trump's visit was cut short. And the State Department issuing a new security alert Saturday, advising Americans currently in the Middle East to exercise heightened vigilance and also prepare for potential travel disruptions. President Trump's early return home, though, comes as Saudi Arabia confirms Yemen's Houthi rebels tried to attack its capital with a ballistic missile. Fox's Stephanie Bennett with more.
1: The Houthis did not specify what they targeted, but said they attacked sensitive sites and there were no immediate reports of casualties. Now, video shows flames and a large plume of black smoke near King Khalid International Airport in Saudi Arabia's capital of Riyadh. Tracking website Flight Radar 24 reported major issues, including long delays. And for the first time in months, emergency air raid alerts sounded overnight across the capital as residents reported hearing loud explosions. It comes after days of escalating conflict between the kingdom and the Iran-backed Houthi rebels in neighboring Yemen.
0: Well, the Houthis pose a growing threat to global energy supplies following territorial gains along the Red Sea coast. Music star Ed Sheeran calling what's happening in Gaza catastrophic and unjustifiable. While opening his solo concert in Philadelphia Saturday, Sheeran says his shows are about humanity and unity, not politics. This comes after Macklemore was dropped as Sheeran's opener after making pro-Palestinian and genocide comments on stage. The U.S. military says it has struck a vessel in the Caribbean for allegedly trafficking drugs. Four people were killed in that strike. 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
15: Lots of clouds for the rest of the weekend and back into the work week. We'll also have areas of rain showers and a few storms as some unsettled weather continues to dominate the area. We'll have some high pressure build back into the area briefly on Tuesday and Wednesday ahead of the next system Wednesday night. Taking a closer look at our forecast, lots of clouds, low 57. Areas of rain on Sunday, high of 61. More rain showers Sunday night, low near 53. Cloudy on Monday. Areas of light rain, high near 56. Cloudy Monday night, low of 48. On Tuesday, occasional sun develops, high near 58. Tuesday night, clear to partly cloudy, low of 46. High of 62 on Wednesday, occasional sun. Slight chance of seeing some rain Wednesday night as we cool to a low near 52. Chance of showers and storms on Thursday. High near 66. Thursday night, chance of light rain. I'm weatherology meteorologist Laura Lockwood, and that's KTIC weather on Classic Country KTIC.
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1: A new alert. I'm Roxanne Evans, Fox News. Well, President Trump arriving back at the White House earlier than scheduled. He was supposed to return from

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2: News. I'm Roxanne Evans. World leaders gather in New York for the UN General Assembly, where President Trump will speak. This as the Iran conflict continues. Republican Representative Tim Burchett on Fox's The Big Weekend Show says President Trump made the world safer.
3: The Iranians were close to nuclear. They were getting ready to launch.

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2: Lots of clouds for the rest of the weekend and back into the work week. We'll also have areas of rain showers and a few storms as some unsettled weather continues to dominate the area. We'll have some high pressure build back into the area briefly on Tuesday and Wednesday ahead of the next system Wednesday night. Taking a closer look at our forecast, lots of clouds, low 57. Areas of rain on Sunday, high of 61. More rain showers Sunday night, low near 53. Cloudy on Monday, areas of light rain, high near 56. Cloudy Monday night, low 48. On Tuesday, occasional sun develops, high near 58. Tuesday night, clear to partly cloudy, low 46. High of 62 on Wednesday, occasional sun. Slight chance of seeing some rain Wednesday night as we cool to a low near 52. Chance of showers and storms on Thursday, high near 66. Thursday night, chance of light rain. I'm weatherology meteorologist Laura Lockwood, and that's KTIC Weather on Classic Country KTIC.
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1: An early return. I'm Deborah Valentine, Fox News. President Donald Trump making a surprising early return home from his trip to Camp David. Fox's Chanley Painter in New York has the details.
2: President Trump is back in Washington after cutting his weekend trip to Camp David short. It's not clear what prompted him to come back a day early. His return comes as his administration weighs next steps in the war with Iran and ahead of his trip to New York next week for the UN General Assembly.
1: Tehran has reportedly set the terms for talks with the U.S., including unfreezing Iranian assets and lifting the naval blockade on Iranian ports. The president's early arrival comes as Saudi Arabia confirms it intercepted a ballistic missile fired by Yemen's Houthi rebels targeting the capital city of Raida. The thwarted morning strike marks a major escalation in the regional conflict. The Iran-backed Houthis also targeted critical oil facilities, sparking immediate concerns across global shipping corridors. No casualties were reported. Ed Sheeran performing his first show Saturday in Philadelphia since dropping rapper Macklemore from his tour. Sheeran said his promoter made the decision after Macklemore made pro-Palestinian comments on stage. Earlier this month, protesters gathered outside of the site of the show, Lincoln Financial Field, to lend support to Palestine.
3: Free, free Palestine!
1: The controversy has caused Sheeran's ticket sales to decline and his supporting acts to drop out. The U.S. military says it struck a vessel in the Caribbean for allegedly trafficking drugs. At least four people were reportedly killed in the strike. The U.S. military has conducted 69 such strikes, resulting in at least 231 deaths. 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
9: Lots of clouds for the rest of the weekend and back into the work week. We'll also have areas of rain showers and a few storms as some unsettled weather continues to dominate the area. We'll have some high pressure build back into the area briefly on Tuesday and Wednesday ahead of the next system Wednesday night. Taking a closer look at our forecast, lots of clouds, low 57. Areas of rain on Sunday, high of 61. More rain showers Sunday night, low near 53. Cloudy on Monday. Areas of light rain, high near 56. Cloudy Monday night, low of 48. On Tuesday, occasional sun develops, high near 58. Tuesday night, clear to partly cloudy, low of 46. High of 62 on Wednesday, occasional sun. Slight chance of seeing some rain Wednesday night as we cool to a low near 52. Chance of showers and storms on Thursday. High near 66. Thursday night, chance of light rain. I'm weatherology meteorologist Laura Lockwood, and that's KTIC Weather on Classic Country KTIC.
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5: In college football Saturday night, a top 10 matchup at Ole Miss went to Mississippi, beating LSU 32-24. LSU threw an interception in the end zone with a minute left. Kentucky won at number 9, Texas A&M 31-21. At 10th-ranked Alabama, the Tide came back to beat Florida State 50-36. USC won at Rutgers 42-35. Louisville at home won its top 25 matchup against SMU 41-31. Michigan ranked 19th this week, trailed UTEP late in the first half 14-7, but the Wolverines beat them 52-17. Oklahoma edged New Mexico 14-6, and in Charlotte, West Virginia beat Virginia 38-27. NASCAR win at Bristol for Joey Logano. To baseball, Texas won, Houston lost. The Rangers are alone in first by a game in the AL West. The regular season ends in a week, and Arizona homered in the ninth to beat the Yankees.
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1: News. I'm Deborah Valentine. President Trump returning to the White House from Camp David earlier than expected. We get more from Fox's Chanley Painter.
2: It's not clear what prompted him to come back a day early. His return comes as his administration weighs next steps in the war with Iran.
1: The president's early return follows Yemen's Iran-backed Houthi rebels launching a thwarted ballistic missile attack on Saudi Arabia's capital city of Raida. The attack marks a major escalation in the regional conflict. President Trump will attend this week's General Assembly in New York, where Fox's C.B. Cotton reports there's heightened security.
3: The Secret Service works with 20 partner agencies, including the NYPD and the Department of War, all monitoring for potential threats across the city.
1: Authorities say there's no known credible threat at this time heading into the General Assembly. 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
4: Did you know that in the 1980s, bacon almost disappeared from American life? What? 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Like McDonald's, Burger King, Wendy's, all of a sudden bacon wasn't just breakfast anymore, it was everywhere. It was bacon bliss across America. One menu decision changed an entire industry. See what a little risk with a little bacon on top did? Heck, I'm getting hungry just reading this. 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
5: Lots of clouds through the rest of the weekend and back into the work week. We'll also have areas of rain showers and a few storms as some unsettled weather continues to dominate the area. We'll have some high pressure build back into the area briefly on Tuesday and Wednesday ahead of the next system Wednesday night. Taking a closer look at our forecast, lots of clouds, low 57. Areas of rain on Sunday, high 61. More rain.

0: showers Sunday night, a low near 53. Cloudy on Monday, areas of light rain, high near 56. Cloudy Monday night, low 48. On Tuesday, occasional sun develops, high near 58. Tuesday night, clear to partly cloudy, low 46. High of 62 on Wednesday, occasional sun. Slight chance of seeing some rain Wednesday night as we cool to a low near 52. Chance of showers and storms on Thursday, high near 66. Thursday night, chance of light rain. I'm weatherology meteorologist Laura Lockwood, and that's KTIC Weather on Classic Country KTIC.
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0: 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I still think that name.
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2: A new alert. I'm Roxanne Evans, Fox News. President Trump arriving back at the White House earlier than scheduled. He was supposed to return from his weekend trip to Camp David on Sunday. No word yet from the White House on why President Trump's visit was cut short. And the State Department issuing a new security alert Saturday, advising Americans currently in the Middle East to exercise heightened vigilance and prepare for potential travel disruptions. President Trump's early return comes as Saudi Arabia confirms Yemen's Houthi rebels tried to attack its capital with a ballistic missile. Fox's Stephanie Bennett with more.
3: The Houthis did not specify what they targeted, but said they attacked sensitive sites and there were no immediate reports of casualties. Now, video shows flames and a large plume of black smoke near King Khalid International Airport in Saudi Arabia's capital of Riyadh. Tracking website Flight Radar 24 reported major issues, including long delays. And for the first time in months, emergency air raid alerts sounded overnight across the capital as residents reported hearing loud explosions. It comes after days of escalating conflict between the kingdom and the Iran-backed Houthi rebels in neighboring Yemen.
2: Well, the Houthis pose a growing threat to global energy supplies following territorial gains along the Red Sea coast. Music started a star, Ed Sheeran, calling what's happening in Gaza catastrophic and unjustifiable when opening his solo concert in Philadelphia Saturday. Sheeran says his shows are about unity and humanity, not politics. This comes after Macklemore was dropped as Sheeran's opener after making pro-Palestinian and genocide comments on stage. The U.S. military says it struck a vessel in the Caribbean for allegedly trafficking drugs. Four people were killed. 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
8: Lots of clouds for the rest of the weekend and back into the work week. We'll also have areas of rain showers and a few storms as some unsettled weather continues to dominate the area. We'll have some high pressure build back into the area briefly on Tuesday and Wednesday ahead of the next system Wednesday night. Taking a closer look at our forecast, lots of clouds, low 57. Areas of rain on Sunday, high of 61. More rain showers Sunday night, low near 53. Cloudy on Monday. Areas of light rain, high near 56. Cloudy Monday night, low of 48. On Tuesday, occasional sun develops, high near 58. Tuesday night, clear to partly cloudy, low of 46. High of 62 on Wednesday, occasional sun. Slight chance of seeing some rain Wednesday night as we cool to a low near 52. Chance of showers and storms on Thursday. High near 66. Thursday night, chance of light rain. I'm weatherology meteorologist Laura Lockwood, and that's KTIC weather on Classic Country KTIC.
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3: Lots of clouds for the rest of the weekend and back into the work week. We'll also have areas of rain showers and a few storms as some unsettled weather continues to dominate the area. We'll have some high pressure build back into the area briefly on Tuesday and Wednesday ahead of the next system Wednesday night. Taking a closer look at our forecast, lots of clouds, low 57. Areas of rain on Sunday, high of 61. More rain showers Sunday night, low near 53. Cloudy on Monday. Areas of light rain, high near 56. Cloudy Monday night, low of 48. On Tuesday, occasional sun develops, high near 58. Tuesday night, clear to partly cloudy, low of 46. High of 62 on Wednesday, occasional sun. Slight chance of seeing some rain Wednesday night as we cool to a low near 52. Chance of showers and storms on Thursday. High near 66. Thursday night, chance of light rain. I'm weatherology meteorologist Laura Lockwood, and that's KTIC Weather on Classic Country KTIC.
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1: The left lane going south on Highway 9 out of Pender is blocked.
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2: In college football Saturday, easy victories in the top 10 for Texas, Georgia, and Ohio State. Number 3 Notre Dame downed Michigan State 27-10. Fourth-ranked Indiana only led Western Kentucky late first half 7-0. Hoosiers won 38-0. Ole Miss at home defeated LSU 32-24. Kentucky was a winner at number 9 Texas A&M 31-21. And Alabama, in a game that had a couple of weather delays, came back to defeat Florida State 50-30. To Major League Baseball, a week left in the regular season. Cleveland and the White Sox each won. The Guardians are still up by a game over the White Sox in the AL Central. Texas in the AL West now leads by a game over Houston after the Rangers won 6-2 against Toronto, and Houston lost at home 6-3 to Atlanta. Tampa Bay, with a run bottom of the ninth, beat Boston 2-1. Arizona homered bottom of the ninth to beat the Yankees 5-3.
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1: New alerts. I'm Deborah Valentine, Fox News. U.S. embassies in the Middle East are issuing new alerts amid heightened tensions across the region. Fox's Chanley Painter has details.
2: They did not state a specific threat, but called for Americans to exercise heightened vigilance and be aware of potential travel disruptions in the region. The alerts cite recent fighting between Saudi Arabia and the Iran-backed Houthi militants in Yemen. This after the group claimed attacks on sensitive sites across Saudi Arabia yesterday. Saudi officials confirm air defenses intercepted a ballistic missile over Riyadh. A fire broke out at a fuel tank near the airport, but it's not clear if it was caused by that attack. Other civilian infrastructure were also reportedly targeted. The Houthis have recently seized more territory in Yemen, tightening their grip on a strategic Bab el-Mandab strait.
1: Tehran has reportedly set the terms for new talks with the U.S. that include getting rid of sanctions on Iran and the end to the U.S. naval blockade of Iranian ports. Germany's leadership isn't on the ballot, but local elections today could still put the country's chancellor in danger.
3: German leader Friedrich Merz is under pressure. His Christian Democrat Party performed badly in one set of local elections earlier this month to the benefit of the far-right AfD. Two more regional votes today could seal Merz's fate. The centre-right chancellor will be hoping a centre-left party does him a favour and keeps the AfD out. Merz's personal approval ratings have fallen as low as 14% in some polls. The AfD has seen success in the former East Germany by promising to restrict immigration and restore access to cheap Russian energy. Jonathan Savage, Fox News.
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16: Lots of clouds for the rest of the weekend and back into the work week. We'll also have areas of rain showers and a few storms as some unsettled weather continues to dominate the area. We'll have some high pressure build back into the area briefly on Tuesday and Wednesday ahead of the next system Wednesday night. Taking a closer look at our forecast, lots of clouds, low 57. Areas of rain on Sunday, high of 61. More rain showers Sunday night, low near 53. Cloudy on Monday. Areas of light rain, high near 56. Cloudy Monday night, low of 48. On Tuesday, occasional sun develops, high near 58. Tuesday night, clear to partly cloudy, low of 46. High of 62 on Wednesday, occasional sun. Slight chance of seeing some rain Wednesday night as we cool to a low near 52. Chance of showers and storms on Thursday. High near 66. Thursday night, chance of light rain. I'm weatherology meteorologist Laura Lockwood, and that's KTIC weather on Classic Country KTIC.
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3: In college football, Saturday night, a top 10 matchup at Ole Miss went to Mississippi, beating LSU 32-24. LSU threw an interception in the end zone with a minute left. Kentucky won at number 9, Texas A&M 31-21. At 10th ranked Alabama, the Tide came back to beat Florida State 50-36. USC won at Rutgers 42-35. Louisville at home won its top 25 matchup against SMU 41-31. Michigan ranked 19th this week, trailed UTEP late in the first half 14-7, but the Wolverines beat them 52-17. Oklahoma edged New Mexico 14-6, and in Charlotte, West Virginia beat Virginia 38-27. NASCAR win at Bristol for Joey Logano. To baseball, Texas won, Houston lost. The Rangers are alone in first by a game in the AL West. The regular season ends in a week, and Arizona homered in the ninth to beat the Yankees.
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perfect country and western song. I wrote him back a letter and I told him it was not the perfect country and western song because he hadn't said anything at all about mama, or trains, or trucks,

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1: News, I'm Roxanne Evans. World leaders in New York for next week's UN General Assembly. And this as the Iran conflict continues. Republican Representative Tim Burchett on Fox's The Big Weekend Show says President Trump made the world safer.
2: The Iranians were close to nuclear. They were getting ready to launch Armageddon, for what I understand. If President Trump had intervened over there, Iran would have a nuclear weapon. They would have launched against Israel or somebody else.
1: Democrats blame the Trump administration for high oil prices. Well, protesters outside of Ed Sheeran's show in Philadelphia angry for dropping Macklemore from the bill. Inside, Sheeran delivered an emotional apology. 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
4: 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They pitched two songs of Dennis's that year to me. And Buddy Cannon, my producer,

0: 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And like I said, man, I wanted that song so bad after it came out on radio and I heard it. And 2 years later, going down the road, I told my wife, it came on the radio. I said, well, we should have got that song. She said, you did. I said, what do you mean? She said, well, that song was on the CD they pitched you with Queen of My Double Wide Trailer, and Buddy let it go. And it was John Deere Green.
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3: Lots of clouds for the rest of the weekend and back into the work week. We'll also have areas of rain showers and a few storms as some unsettled weather continues to dominate the area. We'll have some high pressure build back into the area briefly on Tuesday and Wednesday ahead of the next system Wednesday night. Taking a closer look at our forecast, lots of clouds, low 57. Areas of rain on Sunday, high of 61. More rain showers Sunday night, low near 53. Cloudy on Monday, areas of light rain, high near 56. Cloudy Monday night, low 48. On Tuesday, occasional sun develops, high near 58. Tuesday night, clear to partly cloudy, low of 46. High of 62 on Wednesday, occasional sun. Slight chance of seeing some rain Wednesday night as we cool to a low near 52. Chance of showers and storms on Thursday, high near 66. Thursday night, chance of light rain. I'm weatherology meteorologist Laura Lockwood, and that's KTIC Weather on Classic Country KTIC.
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1: The left lane going south on Highway 9 out of Pender is blocked.
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2: In college football Saturday, easy victories in the top 10 for Texas, Georgia, and Ohio State. Number 3 Notre Dame downed Michigan State 27-10. Fourth-ranked Indiana only led Western Kentucky late first half 7-0. Hoosiers won 38-0. Ole Miss at home defeated LSU 32-24. Kentucky was a winner at number 9 Texas A&M 31-21. And Alabama, in a game that had a couple of weather delays, came back to defeat Florida State 50-30. To Major League Baseball, a week left in the regular season, Cleveland and the White Sox each won. The Guardians are still up by a game over the White Sox in the AL Central. Texas in the AL West now leads by a game over Houston after the Rangers won 6-2 against Toronto, and Houston lost at home 6-3 to Atlanta. Tampa Bay, with a run bottom of the ninth, beat Boston 2-1. Arizona homered bottom of the ninth to beat the Yankees 5-3.
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1: Mideast warnings. I'm Roxanne Evans, Fox News. President Trump arriving back at the White House earlier than scheduled. He was supposed to return from his weekend trip to Camp David on Sunday. No word yet from the White House on why President Trump's visit was cut short. The State Department issuing a new security alert Saturday, advising Americans currently in the Middle East to exercise heightened vigilance and prepare for potential travel disruptions. President Trump's early return comes as Saudi Arabia confirms Yemen's Houthi rebels tried to attack its capital with a ballistic missile. Fox's Stephanie Bennett.
2: The Houthis did not specify what they targeted, but said they attacked sensitive sites and there were no immediate reports of casualties. Now, video shows flames and a large plume of black smoke near King Khalid International Airport in Saudi Arabia's capital of Riyadh. Tracking website Flight Radar 24 reported major issues, including long delays. And for the first time in months, emergency air raid alerts sounded overnight across the capital as residents reported hearing loud explosions. It comes after days of escalating conflict between the kingdom and the Iran-backed Houthi rebels in neighboring Yemen.
1: The Houthis pose a growing threat to global energy supplies following territorial gains along the Red Sea coast. Music star Ed Sheeran calling what's happening in Gaza catastrophic and unjustifiable. While opening a solo concert in Philadelphia Saturday, Sheeran says his shows are about unity and humanity, not politics. This comes after Macklemore was dropped as Sheeran's opener after making pro-Palestinian and genocide comments on stage. The U.S. military says it struck a vessel in the Caribbean for allegedly trafficking drugs. Four people were killed in that strike. 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
15: Lots of clouds for the rest of the weekend and back into the work week. We'll also have areas of rain showers and a few storms as some unsettled weather continues to dominate the area. We'll have some high pressure build back into the area briefly on Tuesday and Wednesday ahead of the next system Wednesday night. Taking a closer look at our forecast, lots of clouds, low 57. Areas of rain on Sunday, high of 61. More rain showers Sunday night, a low near 53. Cloudy on Monday. Areas of light rain, high near 56. Cloudy Monday night, low of 48. On Tuesday, occasional sun develops, high near 58. Tuesday night, clear to partly cloudy, low of 46. High of 62 on Wednesday, occasional sun. Slight chance of seeing some rain Wednesday night as we cool to a low near 52. Chance of showers and storms on Thursday. High near 66. Thursday night, chance of light rain. I'm weatherology meteorologist Laura Lockwood, and that's KTIC weather on Classic Country KTIC.
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1: In college football Saturday night, a top 10 matchup at Ole Miss went to Mississippi, beating LSU 32-24. LSU threw an interception in the end zone with a minute left. Kentucky won at number 9, Texas A&M 31-21. At 10th ranked Alabama, the Tide came back to beat Florida State 50-36. USC won at Rutgers 42-35. Louisville at home won its top 25 matchup against SMU 41-31. Michigan ranked 19th this week, trailed UTEP late in the first half 14-7, but the Wolverines beat them 52-17. Oklahoma edged New Mexico 14-6, and in Charlotte, West Virginia beat Virginia 38-27. NASCAR win at Bristol for Joey Logano. To baseball, Texas won, Houston lost. The Rangers are alone in first by a game in the AL West. The regular season ends in a week, and Arizona homered in the ninth to beat the Yankees.
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1: I'm Roxanne Evans. World leaders in New York for next week's UN General Assembly. And this as the Iran conflict continues. Republican Representative Tim Burchett on Fox's The Big Weekend Show says President Trump made the world safer.
2: The Iranians were close to nuclear. They were getting ready to launch Armageddon, for what I understand. And President Trump had intervened over there. Iran-

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2: Temperatures forecasts remain fairly steady for today as we top out in the lower 60s. We'll see cloudy skies throughout the day with areas of rain coming in too, and north winds breezy, gusts at times near 20 miles per hour. Rain showers are likely for tonight, cloudy with a low around 54 and northeast winds up to around 10 miles per hour. Showers and storms expected into the day on Monday. It will be a cool day, a high around 57 with cloudy skies. Isolated rain showers will stick around into Monday night, mostly cloudy with a low around 48. Then spotty rain showers for Tuesday morning, dry after that, more peaks of sun by afternoon as we top out again in the upper 50s. Passing clouds into Tuesday night and a low in the mid 40s. A mix of sun and clouds on Wednesday as we hit a high of 61. A chance of showers and storms right back in the forecast Wednesday night. Temperatures drop back to 50 and mostly cloudy. Then for Thursday, a chance of showers and storms, mostly cloudy with a high in the mid-60s. Isolated rain showers Thursday night, a low of 54. I'm weatherology meteorologist Regina Kroll. And that's KTIC weather on Classic Country KTIC.
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2: In college football Saturday, easy victories in the top 10 for Texas, Georgia, and Ohio State. Number 3 Notre Dame downed Michigan State 27-10. Fourth-ranked Indiana only led Western Kentucky late first half 7-0. Hoosiers won 38-0. Ole Miss at home defeated LSU 32-24. Kentucky was a winner at number 9 Texas A&M 31-21. And Alabama, in a game that had a couple of weather delays, came back to defeat Florida State 50-36. To Major League Baseball, a week left in the regular season. Cleveland and the White Sox each won. The Guardians are still up by a game over the White Sox in the AL Central. Texas in the AL West now leads by a game over Houston after the Rangers won 6-2 against Toronto, and Houston lost at home 6-3 to Atlanta. Tampa Bay, with a run bottom of the ninth, beat Boston 2-1. Arizona homered bottom of the ninth to beat the Yankees 5-3.
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1: Warnings. I'm Paul Stevens, Fox News. U.S. embassies across the Middle East issuing new security alerts, urging Americans to remain vigilant and prepare for possible travel disruptions as tensions rise across the region.
2: They did not state a specific threat, but called for Americans to exercise heightened vigilance and be aware of potential travel disruptions in the region. The alerts cite recent fighting between Saudi Arabia and the Iran-backed Houthi militants in Yemen. This after the group claimed attacks on sensitive sites across Saudi Arabia yesterday. Saudi officials confirm air defenses intercepted a ballistic missile over Riyadh. A fire broke out at a fuel tank near the airport, but it's not clear if it was caused by that attack. Other civilian infrastructure were also reportedly targeted. The Houthis have recently seized more territory in Yemen, tightening their grip on a strategic Bab el-Mandab Strait.
1: And this all coming as President Trump is back at the White House a day earlier than scheduled, cutting short his weekend at Camp David. No official comment on why from the White House. The U.S. military saying four people were killed in its latest strike on a suspected drug smuggling boat in the Caribbean. Officials say the vessel was traveling along a known narcotics trafficking route, and intelligence indicated it was involved in smuggling drugs. Ukraine launching a massive drone attack on Russia overnight, including what Moscow's mayor is calling the largest ever attack targeting the Russian capital. Ed Sheeran performing in Philadelphia Saturday, his first show since Macklemore was dropped from the tour after some pro-Palestinian remarks. Meantime, about 50 pro-Palestinian protesters gathering outside Lincoln Financial Field ahead of that show. The controversy has sent resale ticket prices to that tour tumbling. Four of Sheeran's supporting acts have dropped out of the tour in solidarity, they say, with Macklemore. 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
7: Temperatures forecasts remain fairly steady for today as we top out in the lower 60s. We'll see cloudy skies throughout the day with areas of rain coming in too, and north winds breezy, gusts at times near 20 miles per hour. Rain showers are likely for tonight, cloudy with a low around 54 and northeast winds up to around 10 miles per hour. Showers and storms expected into the day on Monday. It will be a cool day, a high around 57 with cloudy skies. Isolated rain showers will stick around into Monday night, mostly cloudy with a low around 48. Then spotty rain showers for Tuesday morning, dry after that, more peaks of sun by afternoon as we top out again in the upper 50s. Passing clouds into Tuesday night and a low in the mid 40s. A mix of sun and clouds on Wednesday as we hit a high of 61. A chance of showers and storms right back in the forecast Wednesday night. Temperatures drop back to 50 and mostly cloudy. Then for Thursday, a chance of showers and storms, mostly cloudy with a high in the mid 60s. Isolated rain showers Thursday night, a low of 54. I'm weatherology meteorologist Regina Kroll, and that's KTIC weather on Classic Country KTIC.
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2: I was resting one evening by the side of a road when I saw an old farmer in a field he just hoed. His face was all brown, wrinkled by the sun and the wind, and he was talking to the Lord just like he'd be talking to a friend. "Well, sir," he said with his voice calm and quiet, "corn tassels need sacking, got no string to tie it. Hadn't rained in so long that the fields is mighty dusty, and well, it's been so unbearable hot that the kids are even getting fussy. Now that grass down there in the pasture, it should be knee high. We could just have a little shower, Lord, might keep the cow from going dry. Oh, but listen to me talking, you'd think I wasn't grateful. Why, if you didn't know me so well, Lord, you'd think I was downright hateful. You'd think I forgot about that new calf that you sent and the money in the mail that took care of the rent. Ma's coal's better, Johnny's home from the Navy, and that good Sunday dinner, chicken and dumplings and gravy. And that new preacher you sent us, Lord, why, he's a fine young man. Why, he's just converting them sinners to beat the band. Well, I guess I'll mosey on home now, Lord. Won't take no more of your time. I imagine there's plenty of folks here about that's waiting to ring your line. Evening to you, Lord. Watch over us tonight. Now don't you worry about us none, Lord, because everything's gonna be all

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3: 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And 2 years later, going down the road, I told my wife, it came on the radio. I said, well, we should have got that song. She said, you did. I said, what do you mean? She said, well, that song was on the CD they pitched you with Queen of My Double Wide Trailer, and Buddy let it go. And it was John Deere Green.
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8: News, I'm Angelo Bavaro. U.S. embassies across the Middle East are issuing new security alerts, urging Americans to remain vigilant.
9: The alerts cite recent fighting between Saudi Arabia and the Iran-backed Houthi militants in Yemen. This after the group claimed attacks on sensitive sites across Saudi Arabia yesterday. Saudi officials confirm air defenses intercepted a ballistic missile over Riyadh.
8: Fox's Chanley Painter. President Trump is back at the White House a day earlier than scheduled, cutting short his weekend at Camp David. The White House has not said why. Security preps underway in New York City ahead of the UN General Assembly this week.
10: It'll be a busy week for President Trump and a busy week for those tasked with protecting him and the rest of the more than 130 world leaders.
8: That is Fox's CB Cotton. 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
15: Temperatures forecasts remain fairly steady for today as we top out in the lower 60s. We'll see cloudy skies throughout the day with areas of rain.

0: coming in too, and north winds breezy, gusts at times near 20 miles per hour. Rain showers are likely for tonight, cloudy with a low around 54 and northeast winds up to around 10 miles per hour. Showers and storms expected into the day on Monday. It will be a cool day, a high around 57 with cloudy skies. Isolated rain showers will stick around into Monday night, mostly cloudy with a low around 48. Then spotty rain showers for Tuesday morning, dry after that, more peaks of sun by afternoon as we top out again in the upper 50s. Passing clouds into Tuesday night and a low in the mid 40s. A mix of sun and clouds on Wednesday as we hit a high of 61. A chance of showers and storms right back in the forecast Wednesday night. Temperatures drop back to 50 and mostly cloudy. Then for Thursday, a chance of showers and storms, mostly cloudy with a high in the mid-60s. Isolated rain showers Thursday night, a low of 54. I'm weatherology meteorologist Regina Kroll, and that's KTIC weather on Classic Country KTIC.
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0: and welcome once again, everybody, to Bill Gaither's Homecoming Radio. The music is lined up. The friends are in place.
1: Some of us.
0: And we say hello to you tuning in from all over the world. Thanks for stopping by what is sure to be a spectacular day here at Bill Gaither's Homecoming Radio. I'm Daniel Britt here to introduce this great cast of characters. Joyce Martin of the Martins.
2: Yeah.
0: Pat Parker.
3: Hey, now.
0: Ken Davis. Chris Blue.
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0: Gene McDonald.
5: Hello, folks.
0: Kevin Williams.
6: Yeah.
0: Tori Taff.
6: Yeah.
0: We welcome now the one and only Bill Gaither. We call him our legend, and we do so lovingly.
7: And my guests today are all filled with hope. Let's get started. Hey, it's going to be good.
1: It is going to be good, Bill. Here's the whole homecoming game.

0: Hey, hey, all the homecoming friends.
1: My wisdom today is remain humble. I've been working on that. It's like the student who once wrote on the exam, the analysis is severely limited by my lack of understanding of what I am doing. Now, that's humility, that's my friend. Humility.
2: Bill, tell us more about it. You've got so much to be humble about.
0: Here's the Gaither voice.

0: That was There Is a Mountain by the Gaither Vocal Band. Not to be confused with song. The other song by the Gaither Vocal Band called There Is a Mountain. Such a great song.
1: Sometimes it takes a mountain.
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0: 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What a wonderful song.
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1: Hey there, I'm Angela Prim. Hey, Pat, guess what time it is?
2: Ooh. How did Angie get my name?
3: It's time for a little holy humor.
1: Oh.
3: Very little. Here's Ken.
4: Ken Davis.
5: Hey, what do you call the guy that came to your door like they came to mine, dressed as a pirate? He was selling hearing aids.
1: I have no idea.
5: A buccaneer. What? What did Daniel tell his real estate agent?
2: I don't know.
5: I prefer a house with no den.
6: I love that.
3: Yeah, I like it when he laughs at his own jokes.
7: Yeah. And that's it. That's today's Holy Humor.
8: Oh, I love this song. And I love to hear Larry sing it. My buddy, lay him down. Listen.

0: Man, I'm telling you what, that is probably one of the prettiest songs. I'd love to hear Larry Gatlin sing that.
1: Yes. That's one of my favorites. Larry wrote it, and he sang it, and it wasn't that beautiful, Gene?
0: It was probably one of the prettiest songs that I heard on that video. It was just a great, great, great song.
2: This is Just What Heaven Means to Me. 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
1: We left Jesse Dixon at a hotel one time.
2: I remember that happening.
1: We were going to get on the cruise, and yes, we had been in Seattle, and so Jesse was in the lobby of the hotel waiting for the bus, and we got an hour down the road, and ooh, Bill said, oh, we've left Jesse. And it was so horrible, and called him. He's so polite. He would never say, hey, you left me. He's just sitting there waiting for us to come back.
2: That's all of our fear, is to be left.
3: He's just waiting for his ride.
4: Like the woman.

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2: Hey, Bill, tell us about the vault. I think you have at least a couple of vaults in Alexandria.
3: One is right through the master bath and off to the left.
2: You released a DVD not long ago that you found in your vault. So how much of that stuff exists? Unreleased material.
0: Quite a bit. And we are in the process now of, we've got quite a bit of stuff, and it's been piling up for, can you believe it, over, see, I'm 90 now, so it would be over seven. I started collecting that stuff when I was 12, 13, 14. I got stuff, and I don't throw any, especially if it's related to four-part harmony. I don't throw it away. And we have an archivist who has been coming up lately and helping me organize all of that and digitizing it.
4: Oh, wow.
0: Now, digitizing, that's a good word, isn't it?
3: Yeah.
5: Oh, yeah.
4: Well done.
3: A digitizing archivalist is amazing. Not everyone has one of those.
6: Do you have that coin that George Washington threw across the river?
0: A friend of mine gave that to me. Now, contrary to a lot of the press that happened during that day, I was not there actually when George sent it. But I had this friend who was there, and he said, "But I've been collecting this stuff. I've got the Rangers Quartet back when it was Arnold and Vernon Hiles and Walter Leverett."

0: on a celebration, a homecoming celebration from the vault. That's how they transitioned and turned the calendar page from 1998 to 1999, New Year's in Charlotte, North Carolina, Jubilate.
1: And here's a promise we can hold on to. For Christ is the end of the law for righteousness to everyone who believes. Romans 10:4.
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3: 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Hey, Gene, guess what time it is?
4: Well, it's Country Connection time.
5: Time now for a Country Connection.
0: Yeah, country music and gospel music throughout time have always seemed to maintain a close connection, both in style and in story. I think of it like cousins.
5: Here's Josh Turner.

0: Tori. This is good. This is your friend.
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0: You know, it gives us a lot of encouragement when you're recording a program like this. 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

0: Having a great day here at Bill Gaither's Homecoming Radio. In fact, let's go back to that vault and dive back in. 1998, Jubilate, New Year's Eve, Charlotte, North Carolina, as they rang in 1999. Here's the Gaither Vocal Band.
1: You know, the first time he came as a little baby, unnoticed by a lot of people. But the next time he comes, he's going to come as King of Kings and Lord of Lords. And every eye shall see, and every knee shall bow. And the marketplaces in downtown Charlotte and Atlanta are all going to be empty. No more traffic in the streets. All the builders' tools are going to be silent. No more time to harvest wheat. Busy housewives will cease their labors in our great courtrooms. No more debate, 'cause work on earth has been suspended.

0: 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Things will either get better or get worse or stay about the same. We got to leave it all in his hands. Good advice. See you next time. Blessing.
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1: Howdy, friend. Welcome to Homegrown. I'm your host, R.P. Smith. The hay has all been baled, and now the job of getting it moved closer to where it will be used is the task at hand. Relocating 300 tons of feed is no small task, and mechanical breakdowns have slowed the progress. But we are grateful for a crop that exceeded our expectations. A year ago, we did not get any hay off of this ground. We did get some grazing off of it, but the hay we didn't use in prior years helped fill the gap. I've been reading through Ecclesiastes the past few days, probably not one of the happiest chapters in the Bible, but I like the verses that direct us to be happy in the work before us, and to appreciate and trust in the Lord's provisions. For the way our summer started out, we do not have to look back very far to have a great deal to be thankful for. I'm too young of a person to have memories of hunting trips from 40 years ago, but as I'm thinking about where to place the hay to have it where it needs to be, if the snow should come, I thought of my first big game hunting trip to the Ogallala grasslands in northwest Nebraska in September of 1985, and plans that were altered because of a few inches of snow. Let's skip the weather forecast and jump right to a poem that I call Pronghorn Promenade. We were hunting pronghorn near the border. That day was made to order, myself and two in-laws, both named Doug. With fair shooting and some good luck, they had partnered on a nice buck, and when asked if I could pack it, I didn't shrug. For you see, my horse was seasoned, and as much as I had reasoned, I had hauled a loper in just one day past. But my thinking had a flaw, and this I too soon saw, that doing something once is not a lesson that will last. The plan, it was to straddle that carcass across my saddle, thread him with the swells, and then secure him tight. And I'm sitting in the seat with the mission near complete, when my pony sidestepped and launched us into flight. That goat's head on the fly nearly caught Doug in the eye. It was a moment I will not soon forget. The horn hit my mare's nose hard. She blew snot about a yard, and then my pony did a pirouette. Loper hooked her fore and hooked her aft. If it was funny, no one laughed, but I thought I heard a mournful cry to warn. We were doing a version of Western Swing when in my ear a voice did ring. R.P., be careful not to break a horn. I had some reservation about the trophy's preservation. Survival now was foremost on my mind, and I knew if I was to fall, I'd lose saddle, horse, and all. I was looking for a way out of a bind, but I kept my tongue. It just made sense to choose my final utterance, for to my heavenly home I feared I'd go. At the time I did realize I'd best not need apologize. What could have been my final words was simply, "Whoa!" We were at least halfway to the pearly gate. That mare continued to agitate, a twist and churning mass of hide and fury. A lifetime of learning in a moment applied. I needed it all to make that ride. There was no time for planning or for worry. Deep in the seat I sank. The horn hit my pony's flank. I thought of my wife and a baby on the way. Using instinct to survive, I was glad to be alive. In that moment, I knew I was on to stay. Then something flipped a switch. That mare planted, quivered, twitched. Loper whacked her one more time, then came to rest. I quickly got the head secured. The only sound that could be heard was the demons beating tom-toms in my chest. My face split in a grin, for I had been allowed to win. I had stared the reaper in the eye, and he had flinched. And with a certain air of pride, we continued on our ride. My in-laws' admiration I had clinched. The sad ending, I'll confess, relates are sure tough to impress. I had made the ride of my life, I could have swore. A 2-bit ride, they rated mine, scored my mount a 29 for a total

0: of a measly 54. My story's moral, you'll find true. Perspective shapes your point of view, and that's why stories ain't all told the same. Those bugs flying round the campfire's glow, well, I'm sure they think they know the feelings of the moth that just landed in the flame. Thanks for riding along on Homegrown this morning. Hoping that the Lord blesses you real good today, that He is raining on your place, and that our happy trails cross again soon. I'm R.P. Smith.
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6: Showers and thunderstorms are possible today, mostly cloudy with our highs in the lower 60s and lower 70s throughout Iowa, the lower 60s and lower 70s throughout Nebraska, the lower 70s and upper 80s throughout Kansas, and the lower 70s and mid-90s throughout Missouri. Showers and thunderstorms possible overnight tonight, otherwise mostly cloudy with our lows in the mid-50s and lower 60s throughout Iowa, the mid-40s and lower 60s throughout Nebraska, the mid-50s and lower 60s throughout Kansas, and lower to upper 60s throughout Missouri. For today's forecast, a chance for some rain showers, cloudy with a high nearing 62. Rain showers are likely overnight tonight, mostly cloudy with a low around 54. Showers and thunderstorms are likely in a Monday, cloudy with a high nearing 57, and more showers and thunderstorms likely in a Monday night, otherwise mostly cloudy with a low around 48. Still a chance for some rain showers on Tuesday, otherwise sunny with a high nearing 58, then partly cloudy and 45 throughout Tuesday night. Some sunshine on Wednesday with a high of 61, then showers and thunderstorms possible on a Wednesday night, mostly cloudy with a low around 50, and still some rain showers possible on Thursday. I'm weatherology meteorologist Kara Foster, and that's KTIC weather on Classic Country KTIC.
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1: The trip cut short. I'm Angelo Bavaro, Fox News. President Trump is back at the White House sooner than expected, cutting his weekend at Camp David short by a day as tensions rise in the Middle East. The president returned to Washington Saturday night, even though he was originally scheduled to remain at the presidential retreat until Sunday. The White House has not said why his schedule changed. The return comes as the State Department warns Americans in the Middle East to exercise heightened vigilance and prepare for possible flight cancellations and airspace closures, warning the conflict could escalate rapidly. Meantime, Saudi Arabia says it intercepted a ballistic missile fired by Yemen's Iran-backed Houthi rebels toward Riyadh at dawn Saturday. It was the first Houthi attempt to strike the capital since the latest escalation in fighting. Saudi officials say air defenses also thwarted attempted attacks on civilian infrastructure in several other areas. The Houthis claim they targeted sensitive sites using missiles and drones, but those claims have not been independently verified. No deaths or damage were reported from that intercepted missile. A superstar breaking his silence.
2: Ed Sheeran is speaking out after rapper Macklemore was dropped from his tour for making pro-Palestinian comments on stage. The pop singer opening a solo concert in Philadelphia Saturday, calling what's happening in Gaza catastrophic and unjustifiable. Several supporting acts withdrew after Macklemore was removed last week, a decision Sheeran says was made by the tour promoter. A small group of demonstrators protested outside the stadium. Sheeran apologized for making mistakes and says he wants his music and shows to be about unity and humanity, not politics.
1: Fox's Chanley Painter. Sheeran told the Philadelphia crowd he was not sure how they would react to him, but his apology was met with cheers and applause. 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
6: Showers and thunderstorms are possible today, mostly cloudy with our highs in the lower 60s and lower 70s throughout Iowa, the lower 60s and lower 70s throughout Nebraska, the lower 70s and upper 80s throughout Kansas, and the lower 70s and mid-90s throughout Missouri. Showers and thunderstorms possible overnight tonight, otherwise mostly cloudy with our lows in the mid-50s and lower 60s throughout Iowa, the mid-40s and lower 60s throughout Nebraska, the mid-50s and lower 60s throughout Kansas, and lower to upper 60s throughout Missouri. For today's forecast, a chance for some rain showers, cloudy with a high nearing 62. Rain showers are likely overnight tonight, mostly cloudy with a low around 54. Showers and thunderstorms are likely in a Monday, cloudy with a high nearing 57, and more showers and thunderstorms likely in a Monday night, otherwise mostly cloudy with a low around 48. Still a chance for some rain showers on Tuesday, otherwise sunny with a high nearing 58, then partly cloudy and 45 throughout Tuesday night. Some sunshine on Wednesday with a high of 61, then showers and thunderstorms possible on a Wednesday night, mostly cloudy with a low around 50, and still some rain showers possible on Thursday. I'm weatherology meteorologist Kara Foster, and that's KTIC weather on Classic Country KTIC.
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1: Good morning and welcome to Walk in the Light. Today we're going to be joining Pastor Aaron for part two of the message he was speaking on last week called The Vision, where he's talking about Samson and Delilah. Here's Aaron now.
2: And then we run to Delilah's. Delilah was something that Samson, this mighty man of God and type of the church, had struggles with. She was beautiful. She had eyes that were painted. She was everything Samson desired. And yet, she was a Philistine. And she was worldly. And yet, she looked dang good. She was, what they say, smoking hot. She was the top 10, okay? And what happens is we start to run to these Delilahs that are escapes or escapades to escape the presence of God, to escape the Word of God. And we try sin for a season. And we return to our besetting sins, and we fall back in, and a sin that never seems to satisfy in our carnality. And Delilah is just a code word for delicate things. Isn't that interesting? Her eyes were painted. She was beautiful. She was a type of whatever is attractive to you.

0: years. She's vanity in the book of Ecclesiastes. She's busyness in the end time. She's distractions galore. She is reality TV. She's Disney on demand. She's the ESPN. She's the home shopping network. She's Instagram, Facebook, and Snapchat. She's hunting. She's Huskers. Uh-oh. She's idolatry. She's the woman that rides the beast. She's the mark of the beast. She's the whore that sits upon many waters. She's every kind of idolatry. She's every woman. Never mind. And she is here to war with your soul. She wants to, she make no mistake, she's seeking and going about seeking whom she may devour. She wants to devour you, okay? And she's after your faith to eat up your faith so that there will be no faith when the Son of Man returns in your life. So the delicate things, the Delilahs, the languishing things. Now she's not going away to any one of you guys. She's going to keep knocking. She's sent from the devil. She's sent from the Philistines to take out the man of God. She's urging you to give in, to move you from consecration. She wants you to be flattered by her eyes. They're mesmerizing into her bosom and into her embrace. And she's beautiful and she's perfumed her bed with aloes. And she's made her bed and she wants you to lie in it. Are you guys with me now? She's doing everything she can to lure you, seduce you. The Bible words is beguiling. She's very beguiling. And she's not just after Samson. She's after every woman in this place. Is there anything that beguiles you women? Anything at all? Well, I tell you, Eve was deceived in the beginning, and you can be deceived today. She wants to pull you from the place of faith in Christ until your eyes grow dim. And maybe your eyes need more than, they're growing more than dim. With Samson, we have a situation where Samson had lost his eyes because his eyes were face down in the lap of Delilah. Until finally, they had gotten to the point where they figured out where his strength came from, and they said, come in here and cut off his locks. And once the consecration of his head covering from God, amen, the covering, the anointing, the submission to God, the consecration, his covering, his hair, cut that off. And once that's cut off, he'll be as weak as any man, any carnal man. Yep. Right?
1: Right?
0: Just the wisdom of a normal shrimp. And that's what we are without Jesus Christ. We're worse than that. We're dead men. And what happened was they took it. And in that moment, what did they do? They plucked out his eyes.
2: Yeah.
0: Imagine taking a dagger and plucking out somebody's eyes. The man of God, the power of God, the judge that God put on the earth during that time, plucked out his eyes. And they started, you know what they do? They'd trip him and they'd whip him and they'd spit upon him because he was mortal now.
2: Yeah.
0: He was just as mortal as anybody else. They'd mock him and they'd put him to sport. They'd push him and they'd make him push a wheel. You know what I mean? They're making fun of him. And that's what this Christianity looks like. That's what this world thinks of Christianity that is deader than a doornail with no power and no spirit and no unction and no vision and no motivation and no purpose. And I'm telling you, church, it says that it's worse and it should be trod out under the foot of man. That's what Jesus said about it. If we're not going to be the light of the world anymore, if we're not going to be the salt of the earth, it's trodden under the foot of man. And they don't give a rip. Nobody cares. Until the real, real thing stands up once again. And church, I'm just glad that there's hope in the message that we bring today. Hallelujah. And there's hope in Jesus Christ. Because that's not where it ends. That's not where that story ends. And I'm not just here to preach about Samson. I'm here to talk to the church a little bit today. Amen?
2: Amen.
0: You've got to come. And you've got to see that God gave me a message. But he's talking to you guys. And he's talking to me. The delicate things in your life. She was trying to wear him down. Delilah was. What's your Delilah? Every woman in this room has a Delilah. That's just a type. That's just a shadow, okay? You've got it. We've all got it. And I want to remind you of a New Testament passage that I had never put to this. The Bible says this, Matthew 5:27-30. Don't commit adultery. 5:28. But I say unto you that whosoever looks on a woman to lust after her hath already committed adultery with her in his heart. 29, and if thy right eye offend thee, what's it say? Pluck it out. Cast it from thee, for it is profitable for thee that one of thy members should perish, and not thy whole body should be cast into hell. Let me emphasize hell because people don't preach it anymore, okay? And if it's your hand, it's the exact same way. If your right hand is offending you, cut it off. cast it from thee.

0: For it's profitable for thee that one of thy members should perish, and not that thy whole body should be cast into hell. Samson had his eyes gouged out, but his vision was already gone. His eyes might as well have been gone, because he had stuck his head into the things of the world and into the things of Delilah so long now, and he had played sport, and he had touched, and he was goofing off with another love of his life. Philistine women. Pretty things, okay? Jacking with consecration. I mean, jacking with your own consecration. I hope I'm preaching to somebody in this room. Bible says in Matthew 6:22, it says, the light of the body is the eye. If therefore thine eye is single, then thy whole body is going to be full of light. My God, I'm going to be full of light. And everywhere I go, I'm jacked by God. And my God, I'm going to turn the world upside down. Amen. Just give me a Bible, or guess what? It's already written on my heart anyway. So I'm going to turn the world upside down because I'm full of light. Amen. Woo! And when I'm like that, you better look out, devil, because I'm going to crush. I'm going to crush because I got my father's shoes on. Amen? Amen. Yeah. Amen. Amen. These boots were made for walking. Amen. And I'm going to run him over. But then it says, but if thine eye be evil, thy whole body shall be full of darkness. Whoa. Therefore, the light that is in thee be darkness. If that, how great is the darkness? No man can serve two masters. You hate one and love the other, the Bible says. Now, Tara put up a post on Facebook that I saw this week, from Tara from Scotland. And guess what? There's this old Baptist preacher, love the old man of God. He's preaching, and he's talking about smartphones. I just heard a little clip of it. And he's saying, dear God, he's talking about a zombie apocalypse. You know what a zombie apocalypse is? And he's got all these pictures of social situations where, why don't everybody just look down at your hand right now? He's got all these social situations where people aren't being social at all, and they've bowed down to the zombie apocalypse, and even people walking now, and even people driving, and even people do, you know what I mean? They're not there to be social anymore. We've got social media.
1: Yes.
0: We can be social with our media friends, which is a facade, okay? They're not really your friends, click, like. They don't really care for the most part, I tell you what. You guys, listen to this. We can now bow down to an image of whatever our heart desires. Look at this. That's the mark of the beast. WWW is 666 in Hebrew, right? And now that all-seeing eye, come on, John, that all-seeing eye knows what you desire, and now he's put it into your hands. And he's putting it into your heart. And as a man thinketh, so there he is. And out of the abundance of the heart, the mouth speaketh. And as he thinks, so there it is. And guess what? Our own selfishness is in the palm of our hand. And God's saying, dear God, if we're going to commit adultery, if our eyes are going to offend us, pluck them out. If our right hand's going to offend us, cast it off. Don't go to hell over a smartphone. Amen?
2: Yes, amen.
0: I'm not just talking about a smartphone. I'm talking about what you're tapping into. Now listen to this. It's a self-interest. So the mystery of iniquity doth already work. It's the age of the Antichrist. It's a selfishness of society that is unprecedented and more readily available than ever before. And if you hurry on Black Friday, you can get a BOGO and get a brand new Samsung 10 Plus for half the price. And they worship the creature more than the Creator. I'll read Romans 1:25 to you. They changed the truth of God into a lie and began to worship and serve the creature more than the Creator, who is blessed forever. And for this thing, God had to turn them over and turn them over and turn a society over, because now that society is only interested in what they are interested in. And they're kept up all night, and they're 8 hours or 10 hours a day on Facebook. Anyway, it was an old Baptist preacher that was preaching, but I'll give you an amen, buddy.
1: Amen.
0: Amen. Whatever type you can pull up and view, that's what your seduction is. Your temptation, it's your idolatry, and it's your covetousness. It's what you're staring at for myriads of hours. Church, God's well aware of it. And if we could look at your past viewing history over the past week, month, or whatever, we'd find out where your idols are, just like anybody else, right? We don't need Pixel and Google and Samsung and all the search histories to prove that we've got a problem, and the problem lies right here. Amen?
3: Amen.
0: Now, I'm not against a phone. I'm not against a hammer. I'm not against a car. It's what we use it for. And dear God, I pray that we would get back to reality instead of reality TV. Amen?
2: Amen.
0: And we get it back into the reality of walking in the Holy Spirit as God called us to walk with Him again. Amen? He said in Him was life. And life was the light of men. Amen? In Him, when Jesus was life. He's the hope of the world. He's the truth of it all. Amen? Hallelujah. And His Nazarite vow was so unlike the world. And that's where He had consecration. Samson was a warrior, and you're called to be a warrior. Aren't we called in the Bible, Karen, to be soldiers? Aren't we called to be disciples somewhere in that book? Aren't we called to be more than conquerors in that book somewhere? Didn't Joshua say, be bold, be strong, for the Lord thy God is with thee? Amen? Church, that anointing comes upon people that are separate from this world. Hallelujah, to subdue kingdoms and righteousness and obtain promises and stop the mouth of lions. Dear God, when Samson had his eyes focused, he had priorities. Do you have them today? We need to get them. He had commitments. He had duties. He had convictions born of a love. He was conscious of his surroundings, and he knew to continue to seek God steadfastly every day. Because if he did, there would be breakthroughs. And guess what? He would literally break through. He would break through doors. He would carry them to the top of the mount of the rock. He would do unbelievable. He would tie foxes' tails together. He would light fire. He would make a mockery out of the devil. That's what you do when you're full of the Holy Ghost. Amen? You make a mockery out of the devil. Amen? You send demons fleeing every single direction. Hallelujah. That's your calling. But Delilah kept on. She kept on, and she'll keep on. And church, we need to turn our back on the things of this world. We need to turn our back on what the Gentiles seek after in the vanity of their own mind. Ephesians 4:17-19 says, they have their understanding darkened. They're alienated from the life of God through the ignorance that is in them. It's the flesh. And that flesh is an allegiance to Satan, and it doesn't want to serve God. Because of the blindness of their heart, who being past feeling, it says they've given themselves over to lasciviousness to work all uncleanness with greediness. And so guess what? It's about me, myself, and I, and my bowed down to the selfish nature. I want you guys to know that you all have a Delilah, even if you're a woman in this room. And it's probably something pretty. And it's probably something that's got your eyes focused. And it could be something good. Respectable, could be something honorable. Good and better can be a substitute for best, right? In religion, it could be a work. You could be all about works and you're getting nothing out of that. I guarantee you're getting nothing out of works. But church, you have to see that your calling is deep, deeper and deep. The Bible says in Corinthians, can you see your calling? Have you seen your calling, church? That it's into the depths of God to be a deliverer. The Laodicean church couldn't see it anymore. Because they were blind. And church, our vision has to come back to this. Jesus made real by the Holy Spirit. Say it with me. Jesus made real by the Holy Spirit. The Holy Spirit needs to change us and give us a vision again. That vision can only come from the Holy Spirit. There's no other source. There's no other source. He's going to reveal Jesus Christ to you. So the all-encompassing vision is Christ by the Holy Ghost, okay? He's going to bring you a revelation of love in this hour, grace, mercy, and faith. He's going to raise you up in a power, and He's going to give you a love affair. This is going to be born not out of your own determination or your discipleship. It's got to be born of love, or it's nothing at all. It's nothing at all. Now listen to this. I got to go on a date with Sarah. It was at least the first date we've had in how many, I don't know, long time. Two years? You said Kinsley's three. Well, anyway, we didn't have one child with us on Friday night. And guess what? Me and Sarah were sitting at Sarah's favorite restaurant because it's her birthday. And rather than sit so far away from her, across from this little table, I had to come sit right beside her on this. And guess what? All these people are checking us out because we look so good, right? This is why they were checking us out. They were checking us out because we were having fun. And we were being playful. And guess what? It was like I was dating her again. It was like it used to be when she used to come over from England and we were just talking about whatever. And we were just enjoying ourselves. And the Bible's so awesome because it's a type. It says in Proverbs that Let thy fountain be blessed and rejoice with the wife of your youth. Amen. And it says, let her be as the loving hind in the pleasant roe, and let her satisfy thee at all times. And it says this, I love this, and be ravished always with her love. Well, dear God, that's all I really want is to be ravished always with her love. Honestly, in my heart, I want to run away and I want to go to a desert island. There's a white sand beach and it's me and her that get to walk on that beach. And we get to walk hand in hand. But I know that there's something we got to do here. I know I'm called here. Amen? But imagine if your relationship was like that with God, where you absolutely loved it. You loved being together. And church, that's what God's transforming your pastor into. A love affair. A love affair with Jesus Christ. A desire and a passion where God produces a grace in me that is producing everything in this. And it's the fruit of the Spirit that's coming out of me. And guess what? There's an anointing on me. And guess what? It's breaking the yoke of bondage because I've tapped into something that is a gift from God. It's not me making it happen. Amen? I'm not performing this. God is flowing through us a divine grace that will change our lives if we'll only see it. Hallelujah. And dear God, I love this. Hallelujah. That this is a type of Christ in the church. Amen. Samson, real quickly, Samson had lost it. Ephesus had lost it. They said, return to your first love in Ephesus. Laodicea was blind. The 10 virgins had lost what? Oil. So you can lose something. But right now in this day and age, it's time to oil up, buy up, burn up, get stirred up for the love of God and a love for one another, because that'll be the most attractive thing you'll ever see. If I can love every single one of you because God is pulsating a love through me, that I even love Ray when he's a sourpuss.
1: Me too.
0: And he loves me back. I can love somebody in this room when they're not even smiling back. Amen? That's the love of God flowing through me. Amen? It's never been stopped. It'll work again. And dear God, here's a practical application for what you need to do before we leave today. Shut off your phone. If that's a problem. Stop it. Go to bed at night. Hand your phone to your wife at 8:30. Turn your social media life into a prayer life and get social with God. Hallelujah. Have enough time to pray and to preach to people and to be so filled up and ready to go. My God, we're being prepared for the coming of the Lord Jesus Christ, that our lower lights would be burning and we'd be on fire. Amen?
2: Amen.
0: Today, if you hear my voice, church, wake up. Amen?
2: Amen.
0: Amen. Amen. I got to do one more thing. We're to be lights in this world. Amen. Blinded the eyes of them that they lest they believe the glorious gospel. Well, we're to be the light of the world.
3: That's right.
0: A city on a hill that cannot be healed. So a blinding light is going to shake a Saul into a Paul. Amen. If you're so blinding in your glow of God, then you're going to change the world around you. Amen. We need that kind of a light.
1: Amen.
0: I want to give you one more scripture. This is awesome. This is your calling. Acts 26:18. Cassie, look at this. This is their calling, given to Apostle Paul, to open their eyes, amen, and to turn them from darkness to light and from the power of Satan unto God, that they may receive forgiveness of sins and inheritance among them which are sanctified by faith that is in me. Dear God, to open their eyes is what we're called to do. They're blinded, but we can open eyes through prayer. And the weapons of your warfare are not carnal, but they're mighty through God to the pulling down of every stronghold. Amen. And listen to this. The Spirit of the Lord is upon me. He's anointed me to preach the gospel with power and to heal the brokenhearted and to preach deliverance to the captives and the recovering of sight to the blind. My God, I wonder if that's what, I wonder to God, if all those things were coming back, if all those things were coming to Samson at that time when he's sitting there and they're mocking him and they're mocking him and they're mocking him, and then all of a sudden he's remembering and he's starting to pray, dear God, take not thy Holy Spirit from me. And he says one more time, he prays this prayer, Betty, and he says, avenge me of mine eyes. Avenge me of the eyes. Avenge me of the time that the cankerworm and the pale worm has eaten. And he's, avenge me of the time that I've wasted my calling. I've wasted my consecration on riotous living. And it said that he came to himself like a prodigal in a hog pen. And all of a sudden it also said that his hair started to grow again. Amen. His hair started to grow again. And my God, something came into that one more time prayer life as he consecrated him to God. And he laid his hands upon the pillars of that place. Amen. And began to push and began to push and began. And my God, he shook the world. Amen. He shook, and God says, now look at this. Haggai, go to Haggai. Open up Haggai for a second. Haggai 2:1. Haggai 2, well, I'll cut it down for you guys to bite size. He began to shake the pillars, amen? He began to shake the pillars. Well, Brother Clinton brought a word here about 3 weeks ago about shaking some things up, amen? I want to give you that, and please put it up on the screen for me. Hallelujah. Hallelujah, Jesus. Haggai, the prophet. Don't you love seers? Amen. I love seers that can see things. Haggai, you ready? Haggai chapter 2, verse 3. Ready? Who is left among you that saw this house in her first glory? How many of you guys have seen or read about the book of Acts? The house of God in its first glory. I'm talking New Testament style, okay? Now look at this, in 4 it says, yet now be strong Zerubbabel, be strong Joshua, be strong Jezadak, the high priest, be strong all you people of the land, saith the Lord God, for I am with you. Everybody say, God is with us, amen? Look at 5, according to the word that I covenanted with you when you came out of Egypt, so my spirit remains among you. You see it says my spirit there? Church, it's still alive and well. Amen. The Holy Ghost is still on fire. Amen. It says, fear ye not. And I rebuke fear in this room right now. Amen. Hallelujah. For thus saith the Lord of hosts, yet once, yet it is a little while, and I will shake the heavens. Samson's about ready to shake everything, right? I'm going to shake the heavens. Your God's about to shake the earth. Amen. He's going to shake the sea. He's going to shake the dry land. Look at this, 7. And I will shake all nations. The whole earth is going to shake, and the desire of all nations shall come. They're going to want deliverance and salvation. And it says this, I will fill this house with what? Saith the Lord of hosts, the silver's mine, the gold's mine. Don't worry about that. 9, the glory of this latter house, church, the Samson anointing is yet alive. The glory of this latter house shall be greater than that of the former, saith the Lord of hosts. And in this place I will give peace, for the Prince of Peace will stand up in the midst of it. Hallelujah, church. And the Samson anointing is going to shake the pillars one more time. I believe it. I believe the Word of God points to it. I believe Joel told us about it. I believe the book of Acts said in the latter times, this is what's going to happen. I'll pour out my spirit. God is going to anoint you. God is going to give you not the spirit of fear, but the spirit of power. Amen. He's going to put it into your heart. You're going to have desire that you don't have right now. But God's going to give it. You're going to have the fruit of the Spirit pouring into you because it's coming from God. And He's going to give you vision, motivation, purpose. And He's going to cause you to do His will and His good pleasure. Church, there is hope in God today. There's hope in Jesus Christ. There's hope in the Father, Son, and the Holy Spirit. Amen. And my God's about ready to shake the whole world. Amen. He did it. He did it then. He'll do it now. Amen. Church, I just want to rise up in everything that God has for me in this moment. And I want to be all that He has for me to be.

That's all the time that we have for this week. But you can join us again at the same time next week for a walk in the light. 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
1: Early return. I'm Paul Stevens, Fox News. President Trump unexpectedly ending his stay at Camp David early, coming back to the White House last night, Saturday night, amid growing concerns about the conflict in the Middle East. Mr. Trump had been set to remain at that retreat through today, Sunday, but he went back to D.C. a day ahead of schedule. No reason given by the White House for that schedule change. All this, though, coming as Saudi Arabia says its forces intercepted a ballistic missile launched by Yemen's Iran-backed Houthi rebels toward Riyadh. The State Department urging Americans across the Middle East to remain vigilant and watch for increased warnings. A NORAD F-16 fighter jet intercepted a general aviation aircraft that had entered restricted airspace near Camp David yesterday morning. While the president was there, the fighter deploying flares to get the pilot's attention before safely escorting that aircraft out of that restricted area. NORAD saying the incident happened shortly before 8 in the morning on Saturday. The flares pose no danger to anybody on the ground. Ed Sheeran breaking his silence and apologizing after controversy upends his U.S. tour. Sheeran opening his Philadelphia concert last night by talking about the fallout over rapper Macklemore, who was dropped from the tour after making some pro-Palestinian comments during a show at MetLife Stadium in New Jersey. Sheeran saying he could no longer stay silent about what he called a humanitarian issue.
2: What happened in Israel and at the Nova Music Festival on October 7th was horrific and compounded centuries of Jewish pain. What is happening in Gaza is catastrophic and unjustifiable and disproportionate. Our hearts be broken by the scale of devastation and loss of civilians' lives.
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6: Showers and thunderstorms are possible today, mostly cloudy with our highs in the lower 60s and lower 70s throughout Iowa, the lower 60s and lower 70s throughout Nebraska, the lower 70s and upper 80s throughout Kansas, and the lower 70s and mid-90s throughout Missouri. Showers and thunderstorms possible overnight tonight, otherwise mostly cloudy with our lows in the mid-50s and lower 60s throughout Iowa, the mid-40s and lower 60s throughout Nebraska, the mid-50s and lower 60s throughout Kansas, and lower to upper 60s throughout Missouri. For today's forecast, a chance for some rain showers, cloudy with a high nearing 62. Rain showers are likely overnight tonight, mostly cloudy with a low around 54. Showers and thunderstorms are likely in a Monday, cloudy with a high nearing 57, and more showers and thunderstorms likely in a Monday night, otherwise mostly cloudy with a low around 48. Still a chance for some rain showers on Tuesday, otherwise sunny with a high nearing 58, then partly cloudy and 45 throughout Tuesday night. Some sunshine on Wednesday with a high of 61, then showers and thunderstorms possible on a Wednesday night, mostly cloudy with a low around 50, and still some rain showers possible on Thursday. I'm weatherology meteorologist Kara Foster, and that's KTIC weather on Classic Country KTIC.
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4: 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And Buddy Cannon, my producer, he kept Double Wide, and he let the other song go away and let somebody else cut it. And like I said, man, I wanted that song so bad after it came out on radio and I heard it. And 2 years later, going down the road, I told my wife, it came on the radio. I said, well, we should have got that song. She said, you did. I said, what do you mean? 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And it was John Deere Green.
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1: News on Angelo Bavaro. President Trump weighing next steps on Iran.
2: President Trump tells Fox News he's in a deciding mode and that very big things are going to be happening in the not so distant future. The president described the current choices on the table as wiping Iran out, letting them rot economically, or making a deal.
1: Fox's Trey Yingst. Iran, one of those issues world leaders, including President Trump, will discuss as they gather for the UN General Assembly this week. Tight security taking shape in New York City.
3: Thankfully, there are no known credible threats. The Secret Service showed us how it'll be monitoring for anything that could pop up. The Secret Service works with 20 partner agencies, including the NYPD and the Department of War, all monitoring for potential threats.
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7: Showers and thunderstorms are possible today, mostly cloudy with our highs in the lower 60s and lower 70s throughout Iowa, the lower 60s and lower 70s throughout Nebraska, the lower 70s and upper 80s throughout Kansas, and the lower 70s and mid-90s throughout Missouri. Showers and thunderstorms possible overnight tonight, otherwise mostly cloudy with our lows in the mid-50s and lower 60s throughout Iowa, the mid-40s and lower 60s throughout Nebraska, the mid-50s and lower 60s throughout Kansas, and lower to upper 60s throughout Missouri. For today's forecast, a chance for some rain showers, cloudy with a high nearing 62. Rain showers are likely overnight tonight, mostly cloudy with a low around 54. Showers and thunderstorms are likely in a Monday, cloudy with our high nearing 57, and more showers and thunderstorms likely in a Monday night, otherwise mostly cloudy with a low around 48. Still a chance for some rain showers on Tuesday, otherwise sunny with a high nearing 58, then partly cloudy and 45 throughout Tuesday night. Some sunshine on Wednesday with a high of 61, then showers and thunderstorms possible on a Wednesday night, mostly cloudy with a low around 50, and still some rain showers possible on Thursday. I'm weatherology meteorologist Kara Foster, and that's KTIC weather on Classic Country KTIC.
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2: 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Now, with a message titled, High Bar to Clay Jar, here is our speaker, Dr. Michael Ziegler.
1: My friend Keith set a high bar. His garage was so clean and well organized, it could have been an operating room. You could have performed an appendectomy in there, if you knew how. Keith and his wife, Tina, they lived across the street from us. I served in the Air Force with him. We worked in the same unit. We'd both been in the Air Force for about the same amount of time, but Keith had previously served in the Navy and was about 13 years older than me. Really, there was no comparison between the two of us. But I couldn't help but want to try to measure up to the standard he set. Militarily, we were the same rank, which means that we had roughly the same amount of pay and the same privileges, but in ability, he was an eagle and I was a fruit fly. I wanted to perform at his level, but he had tools in his toolkit that I could only dream about as a 23-year-old kid who sometimes fell asleep during meetings at work. And at home, I couldn't even get my lawnmower started. Comparing myself to Keith, all my shortcomings came into focus whenever I stood next to him in his garage that could have been an operating room. Keith's last name isn't Jones, but I was doing my best to keep up with him. But why do we feel like we have to keep up with anyone? Social researchers reported that money doesn't make people happy. It's having more money than their neighbors. And it didn't matter how much money they had. If what they had was less than most of their neighbors, they felt like they were losing at life. And it's not just with money, but with status, seniority, education, accomplishments. Someone might feel good about the 100 or so views or likes they got on a photo they posted on social media until they see that their friend got 500. Why don't we just admit that comparisons get us nowhere? Because there's always more Joneses to keep up with. Most groups of humans have people they want to be like. People they model themselves after. They've got the car, the house, the job, vacations, toys, clothing that we want. And some days these people above us inspire us to keep on climbing. But other days, we can't keep up. So maybe we look down to the rungs below us for some comfort of knowing that at least we've climbed higher than those people down there. It's just what we do. We can't help it. There's always some higher bar we're trying to clear. We keep score, we compete, we measure ourselves, and we exclude from our attention those who we don't think measure up. We compare. It's what we do. Jesus of Nazareth once zeroed in on this all too human tendency to rack and stack ourselves against other people. He did it with a story, a fictional, hypothetical story, a parable. The story focuses on a group of people, like us, who wanted to know how they compared. They felt like they had earned a spot. Maybe not at the top, but at least higher than most, because they had gotten in at the beginning. They had gotten in at the ground floor. They had seniority, which should count for something. Stock options, backstage passes, their names on a building, something. So Jesus tells this story to these social climbers who happen to be his first followers, the 12 disciples in his inner circle. Now, they didn't have much to show so far for betting it all on Jesus, who was still a mostly unhoused itinerant rabbi at the time. But these sacrifices were bound to pay off eventually, because Jesus wasn't just any traveling sage. He was the Messiah, the future king of their people, Israel, the one chosen by God to be at the top of the ultimate org chart. And they would be up there too, with him. But also, Jesus keeps giving his attention to people who weren't worth paying attention to. People who hadn't cleared the bar and weren't likely to do so any time. They had nothing. Nothing to add to his capital campaign, no capacity for major gifts, no network of influencers, no special skills. Jesus doesn't seem to care about our comparisons. And so his inner circle of followers, they're getting anxious, maybe even a little jealous. So they ask Jesus, what's in it for us? We've left everything to follow you. What do we get out of it? Jesus reassures them that in the new world that he is making, in the rebirth of all things, when he sits on the throne as king over the whole universe, they will be right there with him. And anything that anyone has left or given up to follow him, it cannot compare to the glory and the blessing and the joy of the life to come. But then Jesus says something cryptic that gets them concerned again about where they fit and how they compare. He says, but many who are first will be last, and the last first. Then he tells this symbolic story, a parable, to explain his meaning. It's recorded in the Bible, in the Gospel of Matthew, chapter 20. Jesus says, you see, the kingdom, the rule and reign of God, is like a master of a house, a landowner, who went out early in the morning to hire workers for his vineyard. And when he had agreed with the workers for a denarius, a day's wage for a day's work, he sent them for the day into his vineyard. And when the owner went out in the third hour of the day, around 9 a.m., he saw others standing idle in the marketplace. And he said to them, you also, go into the vineyard, and whatever is right, I will give you. So they went. Again, after going out around the sixth hour and the ninth hour, around noon and 3 p.m., he did the same. Then, in the 11th hour, around 5 p.m., when he had gone out, he found others standing around. And he says to them, why do you stand here idle all day? They say to him, because no one hired us. He says to them, you go also into the vineyard. Now when evening came, the Lord of the vineyard says to his foreman, call the workers and give them their wages, starting with the last ones and continuing to the first ones. And when they came, the ones hired in the 11th hour each received a denarius, a full day's wage. And when the ones hired first came, they thought they would receive more, but each of them also received a denarius. And when they received it, they began to grumble against the landowner. They were saying, these last ones worked only 1 hour, and you have made them equal to us who have borne the burden of the day and its scorching heat. But answering one of them, he said, friend, I'm doing you no wrong. Did you not agree with me for a denarius? Take what is yours and go. But I choose to give to this last one, as I gave to you. Am I not allowed to do what I choose with what is mine? Or do you begrudge my generosity? Is your eye evil because I am good? In this way, Jesus said, the last will be first, and the first will be last. Matthew chapter 20, verses 1 through 16. It's a symbolic story, And Jesus is showing us that he's well aware of our tendency to compare ourselves to others. He knows that we imagine ourselves in a story of survival, in a race to the top of the food chain. And it's a dog-eat-dog world out there, survival of the fittest, competition for scarce resources, limited attention, diminishing returns. And if you get more for you and your people, then that means I have less for me and mine. And if I want more for me and my tribe, then I have to take it from you and yours, or from someone's. And the clock is ticking and time is running out. Jesus understands our default view of the world. But in this parable about this odd vineyard owner, he offers an alternative. Because the owner doesn't see the world through the lens of competition, but participation. Not through the filter of scarcity, but generosity. Not by the rules of meritocracy, but by grace. Did you notice what bothers the Lord of the vineyard? It's not lost profits, that's for sure. Every time he hires more workers, especially workers so late in the day, and especially when he pays them, no, gives them a full day's wage for an hour's worth of work, every time he does that, he cuts into his profits. So if it's not bleeding out all his resources that bothers him, what does? What bothers him is when people have been left out, excluded, without meaningful work. What bothers him is when people aren't given a place to participate. He doesn't see the world in terms of competition, but participation. And he doesn't assume scarcity either. A scarcity mindset may be driving at least some of the grumbling of those first workers. They're certain that any operation run like this will eventually run itself out of business. If the boss keeps this up, he won't have enough to pay anyone. They see the situation like scarce stadium tickets to a baseball game. He sees it like doing the wave. The more people you invite, the better it gets. See, the owner believes that he has more than enough to share. But what about his blatant attack on meritocracy? Surely that can't be good for business. Meritocracy ensures that only the best rise to the top. Meritocracy means that workers get exactly what they earn, not more, not less. That way, the smartest, most reliable, hardworking workers rise to the top and the others settle to the bottom, and whoever doesn't clear the bar gets cut. And if it works any other way, what happens? Well, you demoralize the best, most productive workers, and eventually they'll quit and go work for your competitor, while the lazy ones stick around and go on putting out shoddy, half-hearted work because they know they're still going to get paid no matter what they do. Now, all this is true. If you're talking about self-interest serving humans dealing with other self-interested humans caught up in a story of survival. But that's not what this story's about. It's not about economic theory. It's about the reality of God's coming kingdom. The rule and reign of God coming, not to prop up the old world, but to deliver a new one. Jesus is speaking for God here. As the eternal Son of God, the Father's eternal co-worker who created the world in the power of the Holy Spirit. And so Jesus knows what the world was meant to be and how we got ourselves trapped in this comparison game. We tried to define right and wrong on our own terms. Instead of trusting our Creator to provide for us, to make a place for us to belong, to supply meaningful work and give us what is right, instead of letting God set the rules, we tried to make our own. But being finite creatures and not the infinite creator, we changed the game. We made it about survival and scarcity and competition and exclusion. And God let us have our little meritocracy so that we could see what it becomes. A self-defeating, never-ending rat race that eventually spits us out at the bottom. And that's where God met us. Not at the top of human achievement, but at the bottom. See, Jesus' mission wasn't just to set the bar higher, to show us how we fall short of the glory of God, although that's part of it. Jesus came down to give us God's gift, God's treasure, Himself. Jesus has always been first, the most valued, the most treasured in the eyes of God, His Father. Jesus is first, but He made Himself last. He stepped into our self-serving comparison game and let insecure people just like us crucify Him in a mad race to try to get another leg up on their competition. But it was in that moment that God put it all to a stop. God ended it in the death of His Son. Because our comparisons will never reach God's standard. And so God raised Jesus, His Son, from the dead to make a new world. The world He's always wanted. A world that looks like this strange vineyard, ruled by a generous Lord who keeps going out to bring more people in and removing anything that would bar the way. And maybe that just might sound like good news. If you know what it's like to be last picked for teams at the playground or to show up at the 11th hour knowing that all the hard work's already been done, or to be young and inexperienced with no tools in your toolkit, or to have made it to the top only to watch the bar get ever higher. Maybe Jesus' message does sound like good news, because it is good news. This comparison game that you found yourself in, it's on its way out. There's a new world coming that King Jesus is bringing, and it's already here because the old world died with Him. And by faith in Jesus, by baptism in His name, you died with Him. The world still runs on meritocracy for a little while longer. And God uses it to hold our old self-interested selves in check. But in Jesus, you don't have to play the comparison game anymore. You can play by grace instead. Grace doesn't mean no effort. It just means no earning. Because everything you have is a gift. Your work doesn't merit you anything from God, because even your ability to work is a gift. So use your ability, your status, your experience, your tools, whatever you've been given, use them to serve others, especially those who have not yet had the same opportunities and advantages as you. Give them your best, because God gives you His best, His Son, Jesus. Sometimes Christians can turn keeping up with the Joneses into keeping up with Jesus. But that's not what the Christian faith is about. Jesus didn't come to motivate you to jump higher. He came to give you His life. You don't have to keep up with Jesus, because He's in you and you're in Him. You're just a small but important part of His body, the church. In Jesus, we do not have to compare ourselves to anyone else. And if we stop comparing ourselves with others, we're free to appreciate them. My friend Keith from the military, whom I told you about at the beginning, if I go back and think of it from his perspective, it could have been easy for him to look down on me, the new guy, 13 years younger than him, the kid who'd been given the same rank as him, the rookie who strolled into the vineyard after the hard work had been done. But that's not what Keith did. He treated me like an equal, and he taught me everything he knew, even how to organize my garage and get my lawnmower started. I was talking with Keith on the phone recently, and he shared that all those years ago, he had been tempted to compare himself to me. When he saw me leave the military to study to become a pastor, he felt like that was an even higher bar, and that as an ordinary Christian, he couldn't measure up. But God has been good to remind us that we're not in a contest. Keith retired from the military a few years ago. He and his family bought a small farm in Oklahoma. They went from a comparably cramped lot in California to 23 acres. We felt like we were high cotton, Keith said. But we were just rookies. A neighbor had to show him how to start his tractor. That's how it goes. One moment, we're at the top. The next, we're newbies again. But what if there is no bar to clear? Author Justin Rossow suggests in his book, Escaping the Assembly Line, what if we saw life not as a high bar, but as treasure in a clay jar? What if, instead of competitors, we saw people, ourselves included, handcrafted, incomparably unique creations of God, no two alike, each with our own story in Jesus, each shaped by his capable hands, each made to be filled with the same treasure of God's Spirit and called to specific work in his vineyard. As the Bible says in 2 Corinthians chapter 4, verse 7, we have this treasure in clay jars to show that the surpassing power, the abundant ability, is from God, not from us. In the name of Jesus, amen.
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3: Thank you, Mark. Today I am visiting with Dr. Jeff Gibbs, a longtime Bible teacher and frequent guest on this program. Thanks for being here with us, Jeff.
4: Thanks, Mike. Thanks for inviting me.
3: So today we hear this symbolic story of the laborers in the vineyard, and in your commentary on this parable, you say that it's a wonderful and suspenseful story. It's the second longest of the parables that Jesus tells in Matthew. And part of the power I've seen in parables is that they can hit you so many different ways, and maybe at different times of your life, they speak to you differently or to different people. Would you talk about how the influence or the impact of a story like this, a parable that Jesus tells us, is influenced by what you bring to, what the listener here brings to
4: you? Yeah, that's a great question, Mike. One kind of prior note is that a lot of Jesus' parables, maybe all of them, that are about the reign of God or the kingdom, as our English translations give it, they're often kind of unexpected. They have these elements that are not normal. So they're about everyday life, but that's not the way everyday life is as we normally expect it. So this is a classic example where the wage paid has nothing to do with the amount of work that's done. And Matthew does give us a context. Peter, at the end of chapter 19, has asked Jesus a question. Jesus has answered it. The best way to get one of at least the impacts of the story is to ask, well, how would Peter have responded, or how is Jesus' parable a response to what Peter said?
3: And his question is, what are we going to get?
4: It's funny. It's kind of an interesting interchange because Peter says, look, we've left everything to follow you. Well, what will we get? And we might expect Jesus to say, you sinner, repent. That's a terrible question. But he doesn't say that. He says, well, look, you're the 12 apostles. I'm paraphrasing now. You have a unique place in God's history of salvation. In fact, on the last day, the apostles will, in some way that Jesus doesn't specify, participate in the judgment of the world. You get a hint of this in Revelation, where the New Jerusalem comes down from heaven, and on the 12 gates are written the names of the 12 apostles. And so these sinners, these sinful men who were chosen, they were chosen to play a unique role. Of course, they are also chosen to suffer uniquely as well. We know that too. So Jesus has just told Peter and the others, yeah, there's something really stupendous and glorious waiting for you. But then he says, and everyone who has left anything for my sake. It's a reasonable guess to think that Peter he's getting puffed up, right? Yeah. And it's really, what's really beautiful is the last verse of chapter 19, verse 30. and the last verse of the parable are the same saying, but it's reversed. Mm-hmm. The one says the first will be last, last will be first. The other says the last will be first, first will be last. When the day is done, we're all the same. See, that's the point of the parable. Everybody gets the same quote unquote wage. If you're a comparison type people and you want to come out on top, you're probably not going to like that message. It's the only message we have. But if you're among the poor in spirit, which we all are, we just forget. Now this parable is, what?
3: It's really good news.
4: It's really good news, yeah. So
3: one of the phrases you use in your commentary on in the Gospel of Matthew to sum it all up is, all comparisons are odious.
4: Yeah, yeah.
3: How is that a helpful way to sum up the teaching of Jesus?
4: Well, again, it takes the focus off me and how I compare with you or you with me. And you can play that game and win it. You can play that game and lose it. But that's not the way God operates. That's not the way Jesus operates. And so they're odious. I like that word because it means they smell, right? So related to odor. And so we go through life constantly tempted to do that. But the gospel invites us not to do that, first of all, for our own peace of mind, our own troubled conscience. No, it's not about how much for me. It's about how much is he. That's also a transformative truth for people who hang out together. That is to say the church, that when we don't spend our time comparing and judging and competing with each other, this enables us to be a different kind of community in the church, gives us that opportunity to do that.
3: So when where comparisons stop is when community can truly begin in
4: Christ.
3: That's
4: a very nice way of saying when comparisons stop, community can really begin. Yep, I like it.
3: All right. Thanks for being here with us.
4: Yep, glad to be here.
5: Jesus, remember us in your kingdom and teach us to pray. Our Father who art in heaven, hallowed be thy name. Thy kingdom come, thy will be done, on earth as it is in heaven. Give us this day our daily bread, and forgive us our trespasses, as we forgive those who trespass against us. And lead us not into temptation, but deliver us from evil. For thine is the kingdom and the power and the glory forever and ever. Amen. The Lord bless you and keep you. The Lord make his face shine on you and be gracious to you. The Lord look upon you with his favor and give you peace. Amen.
6: 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I'm Mark Eicher. 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

We go back to Joseph and his brothers, 12 of them. Boys who didn't always get along, usually didn't get along early in life. And we again see how God was working in them, through them, and through Joseph to remind them of the forgiveness that had already been granted and what God was working in their lives. But first, let's ask a question. How did Joseph's brethren try to tell their father Jacob they didn't know where Joseph was anymore back when he still had the colored coat, when he hadn't come back with them? How did Joseph's brethren try to tell their father? Don't know. Anyone got a clue? Here's the answer. They said they'd last seen him surrounded by the cistern. You don't get it? Brethren? Cistern? Oh! Thank you for forgiving me for that bad dad joke. But they had seen him surrounded by the cistern. The well. The water hole. That they had left him in, but then they pulled him out to sell him. To be rid of him. Because he had told them, he'd had dreams that they all bowed down to him. And they said, never, Joseph, never. Well, they remembered, but they never really told Jacob what they had done. Now, does this look familiar? Any memories come to mind? From childhood? From this last week? Maybe this morning even? No matter what age, we can easily bicker about something. But yet, when you were caught in the midst of an argument or a fight or said words that hurt, did something that hurt, did your grandparent or parent or aunt or uncle ever come to you and say, just forgive your brother, grandson, son, granddaughter, daughter, niece, nephew? Just forgive. Again, how did they learn that?

0: Classic Country KTIC. Good afternoon. I'm J.D. Gibbs. I always enjoy my time with you on a Sunday, so I'm glad you're here right now. I'll be hanging out with you in this go-round up until about 2 o'clock, because at that time, Craig Ebel takes over with 2 hours of polka music. It's polka time. Then at 4 o'clock, great Western music, cowboy poetry, and good conversation with Red Steagall's Cowboy Corner. Then I'll be back in here with you just after 5 this evening. Coming up pretty quick, country from the Judds, Don Williams, Brooks and Dunn. And we'll do a trip way back in the KTIC time machine for a way back classic on Classic Country KTIC.
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Classic Country KTIC Tulsa Time from Don Williams every Sunday afternoon at this time of the noon hour. We hop into the KTIC DeLorean time machine for a way back classic, and we are going back to 1963 to hear this song. It's been recorded by others since then, but this is the original recording. 1963, it hit number one on the Billboard Country Singles Charts. Buck Owens and the Buckaroos, Act Naturally on Classic Country KTIC.

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It is a fun day in West Point. The West Point Car Show and the West Point Craft Fair are going on right now. The car show at and around the Nielsen Community Center. The craft fair happening inside of the center. And both continue through 3 o'clock this afternoon. More than $2,000 in cash.

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3: News, I'm Angelo Bavaro. President Trump will welcome Chinese leader Xi Jinping to the U.S. this week. Among the issues on the table, Iran.
4: No country buys more oil from Iran than China. Could they use their leverage for diplomacy to try to end that seven-month conflict? Could there be some major business deals signed? President Xi is traveling with several CEOs. That's rare for China.
3: Fox's Steve Harrigan. Also this week, President Trump will meet with world leaders in New York City for the UN General Assembly.
5: On the sidelines of that event, he's expected to meet with Gulf leaders amid the continued unrest with Iran. There's also new pressure on the administration over Iran. In a new Fox News poll, 7 in 10 voters say they believe the Trump administration lacks a clear strategy for ending the conflict.
3: That is Fox's Alex Hogan. 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
9: Showers and thunderstorms are possible today, mostly cloudy with our highs in the lower 60s and lower 70s throughout Iowa, the lower 60s and lower 70s throughout Nebraska, the lower 70s and upper 80s throughout Kansas, and the lower 70s and mid-90s throughout Missouri. Showers and thunderstorms possible overnight tonight, otherwise mostly cloudy with our lows in the mid-50s and lower 60s throughout Iowa, the mid-40s and lower 60s throughout Nebraska, the mid-50s and lower 60s throughout Kansas, and lower to upper 60s throughout Missouri. For today's forecast, a chance for some rain showers, cloudy with a high nearing 62. Rain showers are likely overnight tonight, mostly cloudy with a low around 54. Showers and thunderstorms are likely in a Monday, cloudy with a high nearing 57, and more showers and thunderstorms likely in a Monday night, otherwise mostly cloudy with a low around 48. Still a chance for some rain showers on Tuesday, otherwise sunny with a high nearing 58, then partly cloudy and 45 throughout Tuesday night. Some sunshine on Wednesday with a high of 61, then showers and thunderstorms possible on a Wednesday night, mostly cloudy with a low around 50, and still some rain showers possible on Thursday. I'm weatherology meteorologist Kara Foster, and that's KTIC weather on Classic Country KTIC.
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Classic Country, KTIC. Good afternoon. I'm J.D. Gibbs. We have a Fox News update coming up at 1 o'clock. We'll check weather, too. Right now, Tim McGraw down on the farm on Classic Country, KTIC.

0: Lordy, Mamus, Moses. Sit down on the Mamus. Make it count, son. 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
1: Deciding mode. I'm Angelo Bavaro, Fox News. President Trump warning that a major decision on possible new U.S. military action against Iran could be coming.
2: President Trump tells Fox News he's in a deciding mode and that very big things are going to be happening in the not so distant future. The president described the current choices on the table as wiping Iran out, letting them rot economically, or making a deal. He added, "My question is, if and when do I blow the entire nation up? They better behave." Now, I asked the president about the UN General Assembly this week. Iranian President Masoud Pezeshkian is going to be there. And I asked if he'd be open to meeting with the Iranian leader, and he said he'd probably be open to it, but described this weekend as no different from any other weekend.
1: That is Fox's Trey Yingst. The war with Iran now in its seventh month. The U.S. continues its naval blockade of Iranian ports, while Iran restricts shipping through the Strait of Hormuz. Fighting also continues across the wider region. Meantime, President Trump will also welcome Chinese leader Xi Jinping to the U.S. this week in his first state visit in more than a decade.
3: The president is greeting Xi at Joint Base Andrews, which is rare as U.S. presidents usually welcome foreign leaders at the White House. After that warm meeting, though, the two will delve into some tough topics like AI, Iran, and trade. Treasury Secretary Scott Bessent is helping to spearhead talks on the latter. He and United States Representative Jameson Greer are meeting with Chinese Premier Vi Lufeng in New York today. And per Reuters, Bessent will try to set up some potential agreements on AI, tariffs, and critical minerals. Bessent could also bring up the shared risks of AI opening up the possibility of cooperation with China on the issue.
1: That is Fox's Madeline Rivera. President Trump also holding a state dinner for the Chinese president, and several top tech leaders are expected to attend. 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
16: Showers and thunderstorms are possible today, mostly cloudy with our highs in the lower 60s and lower 70s throughout Iowa, the lower 60s and lower 70s throughout Nebraska, the lower 70s and upper 80s throughout Kansas, and the lower 70s and mid-90s throughout Missouri. Showers and thunderstorms possible overnight tonight, otherwise mostly cloudy with our lows in the mid-50s and lower 60s throughout Iowa, the mid-40s and lower 60s throughout Nebraska, the mid-50s and lower 60s throughout Kansas, and lower to upper 60s throughout Missouri. For today's forecast, a chance for some rain showers, cloudy with a high nearing 62. Rain showers are likely overnight tonight, mostly cloudy with a low around 54. Showers and thunderstorms are likely in a Monday, cloudy with a high nearing 57. And more showers and thunderstorms likely in a Monday night, otherwise mostly cloudy with a low around 48. Still a chance for some rain showers on Tuesday, otherwise sunny with a high nearing 58, then partly cloudy and 45 throughout Tuesday night. Some sunshine on Wednesday with a high of 61, then showers and thunderstorms possible on a Wednesday night, mostly cloudy with a low around 50, and still some rain showers possible on Thursday. I'm weatherology meteorologist Kara Foster, and that's KTIC weather on Classic Country KTIC.
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0: Classic Country, KTIC. Good afternoon. I'm J.D. Gibbs. A lot of fun is being had just a few blocks from our studios here in West Point today. The annual West Point Car Show is going on at and around the Nielsen Community Center until 3 o'clock this afternoon, going on inside of the Nielsen Community Center, the West Point Craft Fair. And at the car show, our staff is there making the announcements that you hear over the speakers, and others get in on the fun with this day each year, including the West Point Community Theater just behind the theater, also going until 3 o'clock this afternoon. West Point Community Theater has their Margarita and Beer Garden fundraiser. 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Aaron Tiffin, John Anderson, and another Way Back Classic are coming up on Classic Country KTIC.
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Time for us to get back into the time machine, the KTIC phone booth time machine for a way back classic. We're going back to May of 1964. That's when this song was released. It wasn't just a big country hit, but it was a big country hit, hitting number one on the Hot Country Singles Chart. It was a big hit in other formats, too. It reached number 7 on the U.S. Billboard Hot 100. It even won the Grammy Award that year for Best Country and Western Song, and it was this guy's first number 1 hit to boot. Back to May of 1964 for Roger Miller, Dang Me on Classic Country KTIC.

I sit high, getting ideas. 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

0: Classic Country, KTIC. Good afternoon. I'm J.D. Gibbs. I know this will age me when I say it, but I wore out the cassette that had that song on it, Bobby Sue from the Oak Ridge Boys, when I was much younger, J.D., growing up in Valley, Nebraska. A lot of great vehicles are in town today. The West Point Car Show continues through 3 o'clock this afternoon at and around the Nielsen Community Center. Inside of the Nielsen Community Center, the West Point Craft Fair goes until 3 o'clock this afternoon. And as I mentioned earlier, others get in the fun of this day each year. And the West Point Community Theater is doing their Margarita and Beer Garden fundraiser also until 3 o'clock this afternoon. If you need any more information, head to our events page at kticradio.com or just head to downtown West Point and enjoy the fun with Classic Country KTIC.
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3: News. I'm Kathleen Maloney. President Trump returning to the White House from Camp David earlier than expected as U.S. embassies in the Middle East issue new alerts and Houthi rebels launch airstrikes aimed at Saudi Arabia.
4: Video shows flames and a large plume of black smoke near King Khalid International Airport in Saudi Arabia's capital of Riyadh.
3: Fox's Stephanie Bennett. The president will attend this week's United Nations General Assembly in New York City and meet on the sidelines with acting Venezuelan President Delcy Rodriguez. Some members of Congress warning him not to trust her.
5: Delcy, again, I think is somebody who smiles and waves for the cameras, tells us what we want to hear, but ultimately she's trying to bide her time.
3: Ohio GOP Senator Bernie Moreno on Fox and Friends Weekend. 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
7: The left lane going south on Highway 9 out of Pender is blocked.
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0: Tonight, otherwise mostly cloudy with our lows in the mid-50s and lower 60s throughout Iowa, the mid-40s and lower 60s throughout Nebraska, the mid-50s and lower 60s throughout Kansas, and lower to upper 60s throughout Missouri. For today's forecast, a chance for some rain showers, cloudy with a high nearing 62. Rain showers are likely overnight tonight, mostly cloudy with a low around 54. Showers and thunderstorms are likely in a Monday, cloudy with a high nearing 57, and more showers and thunderstorms likely in a Monday night, otherwise mostly cloudy with a low around 48. Still a chance for some rain showers on Tuesday, otherwise sunny with a high nearing 58, then partly cloudy and 45 throughout Tuesday night. Some sunshine on Wednesday with a high of 61, then showers and thunderstorms possible on a Wednesday night, mostly cloudy with a low around 50, and still some rain showers possible on Thursday. I'm weatherology meteorologist Kara Foster, and that's KTIC weather on Classic Country KTIC.
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Good afternoon, I'm J.D. Gibbs. About to wrap up my first go-round with you of the day because it's polka time with Craig Eble is coming up at 2 o'clock. Then at 4 o'clock, great Western music, cowboy poetry, and good conversation with Red Steagall's Cowboy Corner. And after Red's done, I'll be back with you just after 5 this evening on Classic Country, KTIC.

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1: Growing dissatisfaction with the Iran war. I'm Kathleen Maloney, Fox News. The war with Iran continues into its seventh month as new polls suggest disapproval of President Trump's handling of the war remains high. Fox's Alex Hogan with details.
2: In a new Fox News poll, 7 out of 10 Americans say they believe that the Trump administration lacks a clear strategy for ending the conflict. That includes 95% of Democrats, 83% of independents, and 43% of Republicans. The ongoing unrest causing gas prices to soar and fueling criticism over affordability across the country. President Trump says he believes Americans are willing to pay. A growing number, 47% of voters, say they believe the conflict with Iran will make the U.S. less safe in the long run. That is up from 39% in April.
1: The U.S. continues its naval blockade of Iranian ports while Iran is restricting shipping through the Strait of Hormuz. Fighting also continues across the wider region in the Mideast. North Korea is keeping up the pressure on its neighbors and Washington, launching two more ballistic missiles just days after threatening to strengthen its nuclear arsenal. Fox's Paul Stevens has details on that.
3: North Korea fired two short-range ballistic missiles from its eastern coast on Sunday, both landing in the sea off North Korea. South Korea's military saying the launches came about 3 hours apart, with one missile traveling roughly 280 miles and the other more than 370 miles. Japan says neither landed in its territorial waters. Those launches follow another round of North Korean missile tests and warnings from Pyongyang over U.S.-led military exercises in the region. South Korea is calling on the North to immediately halt the launches, which violate U.N. Security Council resolutions. Paul Stevens, Fox News.
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8: Showers and thunderstorms are possible today, mostly cloudy with our highs in the lower 60s and lower 70s throughout Iowa, the lower 60s and lower 70s throughout Nebraska, the lower 70s and upper 80s throughout Kansas, and the lower 70s and mid-90s throughout Missouri. Showers and thunderstorms possible overnight tonight, otherwise mostly cloudy with our lows in the mid-50s and lower 60s throughout Iowa, the mid-40s and lower 60s throughout Nebraska, the mid-50s and lower 60s throughout Kansas, and lower to upper 60s throughout Missouri. For today's forecast, a chance for some rain showers, cloudy with a high nearing 62. Rain showers are likely overnight tonight, mostly cloudy with a low around 54. Showers and thunderstorms are likely in a Monday, cloudy with a high nearing 57, and more showers and thunderstorms likely in a Monday night, otherwise mostly cloudy with a low around 48. Still a chance for some rain showers on Tuesday, otherwise sunny with a high nearing 58, then partly cloudy and 45 throughout Tuesday night. Some sunshine on Wednesday with a high of 61, then showers and thunderstorms possible on a Wednesday night, mostly cloudy with a low around 50, and still some rain showers possible on Thursday. I'm weatherology meteorologist Kara Foster, and that's KTIC weather on Classic Country KTIC.
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and off we go again. It's another edition of It's Polka Time. Hi, polka music fans. Your polka DJ, Craig Ebel, settling in once again, spinning you the best, biggest, and widest variety of polka music on It's Polka Time. Let's start the show off today with some honky tuba music. Featuring Little Wally on a tune called Don't Cry Anna on It's Polka Time.

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0: That's music of the Harry Faint Review featuring George Stadahar. And that song featured Bob Mad Dog McGuire on the banjo, on the vocal, on a tune he wrote called Banjo Man. Before that, we were in the Windy City of Chicago, Illinois, with Nation's number one, Eddie Blazonczyk's Versatones, going back to the year 1976 with a tune called Judy's Polka. And kicking off our show today, Little Wally, some honky tuba music with the Annie Polka, Don't Cry Anna. That's for you on It's Polka Time. Hello, everyone. Craig Ebel here, all fired up and ready to go to bring you another show of It's Polka Time. Lots of new music to take a listen to, so bolt down the radio, turn up the treble and bass, because right now, it's polka time. Available to the listeners of It's Polka Time. You're pretty.
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Direct from Pulaski, Wisconsin, none other than Elvin Stasinski and his TV recording orchestra with a song about Seymour's Hamburger Days called Home of the Hamburger. That's for you on It's Polka Time.

0: all the way from Garner, Iowa. That's music of Moloch's Fisherman Band, a selection from their Let's Party Volume 9 recording. And they played for you Cousin Fuzzy's theme song called The Snowflake Waltz on its Polka Time. 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Created in 1975, the WCC is a nonprofit organization dedicated in preserving and promoting the instrument of the Chemnitzer concertina and recognizing the individuals, past and present, who have poured their heart and soul in playing the instrument and the music it makes. The WCC provides students and the public with educational opportunities and helps in research and documents the history of the instrument. The WCC also promotes the concertina with other organizations and clubs by hosting dances and events throughout the year. Become a member of the World Concertina Congress today by logging on the internet through concertinamusic.com. That's concertinamusic.com. The World Concertina Congress, promoting and preserving the Chemnitzer concertina and its diverse cultural music across the globe since 1975.
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3: Showers and thunderstorms are possible today, mostly cloudy with our highs in the lower 60s and lower 70s throughout Iowa, the lower 60s and lower 70s throughout Nebraska, the lower 70s and upper 80s throughout Kansas, and the lower 70s and mid-90s throughout Missouri. Showers and thunderstorms possible overnight tonight, otherwise mostly cloudy with our lows in the mid-50s and lower 60s throughout Iowa, the mid-40s and lower 60s throughout Nebraska, the mid-50s and lower 60s throughout Kansas, and lower to upper 60s throughout Missouri. For today's forecast, a chance for some rain showers, cloudy with a high nearing 62. Rain showers are likely overnight tonight, mostly cloudy with a low around 54. Showers and thunderstorms are likely in a Monday, cloudy with a high nearing 57, and more showers and thunderstorms likely in a Monday night, otherwise mostly cloudy with a low around 48. Still a chance for some rain showers on Tuesday, otherwise sunny with a high nearing 58, then partly cloudy and 45 throughout Tuesday night. Some sunshine on Wednesday with a high of 61, then showers and thunderstorms possible on a Wednesday night, mostly cloudy with a low around 50, and still some rain showers possible on Thursday. I'm weatherology meteorologist Kara Foster, and that's KTIC weather on Classic Country KTIC.
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from the state of Michigan. That's music of the New Brass Express from their recording In This Game Together. Nice rendition of a Johnny Cash favorite called Ring of Fire. That's for you right here on It's Polka Time. Hello, everyone. Welcome to your radio. Welcome to another edition of It's Polka Time. I'm your host, Craig Ebel, settling in once again, spinning you guaranteed the biggest, best, and widest variety of polka music right now on It's Polka Time. The new music just seems to be coming in like crazy lately. Here's a brand new CD hand-delivered to me by Bob Senor. The Senor Classics from Sheldon, Wisconsin, present a live recording, Honky Style Favorites 2026. And here's the leadoff tune called South Side Gallop, brand new by the Senor Classics on It's Polka Time.

Craig would love to hear from the listeners of It's Polka Time, and if you would like to make requests or dedications, please send them in on a postcard or letter to It's Polka Time, P.O. Box 32757, Minneapolis, Minnesota 55432. 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Be sure to include the call letters of the radio station you're listening to. And if you're out there cruising cyberspace, you can also email requests and dedications by sending them to It's Polka Time

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1: Oh, thanks a lot, Fred the Axeman Axberg. Here's another selection from this recording that was hand-delivered to me in Wilbur, Nebraska for the big 65th annual Check Days. It's by the Jim Cachera Band, and the title of their recording is called We're Still Kickin'. Here's an old Chesky favorite called the Saddle Horse Polka, brand new to its polka time.

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1: Hey, thanks once again, Fred the Axeman Axeberg. Here's another selection from Chris and the Riverbend Dutchman. From their newest recording, Dutchman on Parade. Here's a Ray Dorschner tune called the Blackjack Polka, brand new to its polka time.

0: That's from the brand new recording by Mr. Rod Serrar. The title of the CD is called Polka Poppers. Beautiful Slovenian waltz right there called The Bell Tolls Sadly. For you on It's Polka Time. 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

From Houston, Texas, that's Gene Lisofsky. From his second piano solos recording, a Romy Gaz original called the Matilda Polka, on its Polka Time.

0: Well, there's something you don't hear every day. The Blue Skirt Waltz, sung in Polish by Mr. Gene Wisniewski and his Harmony Bells Orchestra. That's for you on It's Polka Time. Available to the listeners of It's Polka Time. You're pretty.
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4: 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Hear why it might finally be running out of steam. 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
0: Bernie Witkowski and his orchestra will help me put a wrap on the first hour of the show with a song he calls the Herr Schmidt Polka. Stick around, polka fans. Lots more happy, snappy polka music coming your way in hour two of It's Polka Time.
7: Hey, don't touch that dial. Craig will be right back with another hour of exciting polka music on It's Polka Time. Yeah.

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2: Week two of the NFL continues with eight games that are all in the fourth quarter. The Bears and the Vikings playing in Chicago. Minnesota is up 6-3 with about 3 minutes to go in the fourth quarter. But Bears quarterback Caleb Williams went down on what appeared to be a non-contact play and was carted off the field. Also late in the fourth quarter, the Eagles and the Titans are tied at 17. Titans have the ball and they're in the red zone. Also late in the fourth quarter, in Baltimore, where the Saints and the Ravens are tied at 17. New Orleans has the ball. They're knocking on the door to score. Early in the fourth quarter,
0: this
2: Bengals lead the Texans
0: country,
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2: At home 17-7. And the Panthers are crushing the Falcons 34-3. Later today, it's the Chargers and the Raiders.
3: New warnings in the Middle East. I'm Angelo Bavaro, Fox News. Hours after Saudi Arabia's capital was attacked, the State Department issued a safety alert to Americans overseas regarding travel disruptions.
4: Saudi Arabia says it foiled the Iran-backed Houthi rebels' attack on its capital, Riyadh, intercepting and destroying ballistic missiles. Large plume of black smoke near King Khalid International Airport causing many travel disruptions there. For the first time in months, emergency air raid alerts sounded Friday into Saturday across the capital as residents reported hearing loud explosions. The Houthis also tried to attack spots near the Red Sea, but those were thwarted as well. Now posing a major threat to global oil supplies, capturing key cities of Mocha, Param Island, all in the Bab el-Mandeb Strait, allowing them to keep an eye on who's coming in and out.
3: Fox's Stephanie Bennett. President Trump is scheduled to meet with leaders from six Gulf countries, including Saudi Arabia, at the UN on Tuesday. But first, the president will meet with New York City's Mayor Zohran Mamdani Monday at Gracie Mansion. City Hall says the talks will focus strictly on critical issues affecting New Yorkers. President Trump also announcing his administration's next steps to ramp up the development of artificial intelligence.
5: President Trump does not want federal regulation, but he's still taking action, announcing a new position in the White House, posting, quote, "I am forming the AI force, much like I did for Space Force, which has been a tremendous success in my first term." Now, to that end, I will be announcing the near future AI czar. Now, the president has dismissed Democrats who have been recently fighting for tighter regulations, calling their concerns politically motivated. Republicans are acknowledging AI safety, though. House Speaker Mike Johnson says lawmakers need to strike a balance between putting guardrails in place without losing our edge in a global competition with China.
3: Fox's Dana Marie McNichol. 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
18: Showers and thunderstorms are possible today, mostly cloudy with our highs in the lower 60s and lower 70s throughout Iowa, the lower 60s and lower 70s throughout Nebraska, the lower 70s and upper 80s throughout Kansas, and the lower 70s and mid-90s throughout Missouri. Showers and thunderstorms possible overnight tonight, otherwise mostly cloudy with our lows in the mid-50s and lower 60s throughout Iowa, the mid-40s and lower 60s throughout Nebraska, the mid-50s and lower 60s throughout Kansas, and lower to upper 60s throughout Missouri. For today's forecast, a chance for some rain showers, cloudy with a high nearing 62. Rain showers are likely overnight tonight, mostly cloudy with a low around 54. Showers and thunderstorms are likely in a Monday, cloudy with a high nearing 57, and more showers and thunderstorms likely in a Monday night, otherwise mostly cloudy with a low around 48. Still a chance for some rain showers on Tuesday, otherwise sunny with a high nearing 58, then partly cloudy and 45 throughout Tuesday night. Some sunshine on Wednesday with a high of 61, then showers and thunderstorms possible on a Wednesday night, mostly cloudy with a low around 50, and still some rain showers possible on Thursday. I'm weatherology meteorologist Kara Foster, and that's KTIC weather on Classic Country KTIC.
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0: Hey, that's music of the Matty Brothers Polka Band. Yes, they are all brothers, and that's a tune called Pierogi. Before that, we heard Ken Zalar and the Captain's Crew from the recording A Whole Life Long and the Night They Invented Champagne. We also heard music of the boys from Baltimore, from the New Day recording featuring Mike Matuszek on a song called In My Old Polish Town. And kicking off hour two, some classic Yankovic music played by Grant Kazera and Eric Nolkamper from the Yankovic Classics recording and a tune called You Are My Sunshine. That's for you on It's Polka Time. Hello, everyone. Welcome back to your radio. Welcome back to hour two of It's Polka Time. I'm your host, Craig Ebel, settling in once again, spinning you guaranteed the biggest, best, and widest variety of polka music in this second hour of It's Polka Time. 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

honky-style polka music with the Senor Classics from their Playing It Chicago-style recording, and a tune called Wanda's Polka on its Polka Time.

0: That goes back to the year 1971 with Dick Rogers and his TV recording orchestra from Pulaski, Wisconsin, and a tune entitled Going to Heaven Waltz on its Polka Time. 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Created in 1975, the WCC is a nonprofit organization dedicated in preserving and promoting the instrument of the Chemnitzer concertina and recognizing the individuals, past and present, who have poured their heart and soul in playing the instrument and the music it makes. The WCC provides students and the public with educational opportunities and helps in research and documents the history of the instrument. The WCC also promotes the concertina with other organizations and clubs by hosting dances and events throughout the year. Become a member of the World Concertina Congress today by logging on the internet through concertinamusic.com. 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The World Concertina Congress, promoting and preserving the Chemnitzer concertina and its diverse cultural music across the globe since 1975.
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3: We'll continue to see unsettled weather as we finish out our weekend and head into the beginning of the work week, as a nearly stationary frontal boundary will continue to produce a few showers and thunderstorms throughout the area. We'll have quiet weather briefly return for Tuesday and Wednesday ahead of the next system Wednesday night into Thursday, bringing the chance of showers and thunderstorms back to the area. Taking a closer look at our forecast, areas of rain and some fog, low of 54. Monday, we'll have some fog early on, otherwise showers and a few thunderstorms, high near 59. Monday night, chance of seeing some lighter rain, low near 49. Cloudy and quieter on Tuesday, high of 59. Tuesday night, mainly cloudy, low near 47. Occasional sun developing Wednesday, with a high near 62. Wednesday night, cloudy, chance of showers and storms developing late, low 51. I'm weatherology meteorologist Laura Lockwood, and that's KTIC weather on Classic Country KTIC.
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From Omaha, Nebraska, music of Patrick Novak and Friends from his second album, Polka Review, and a tune called The Squirrel Polka. That's for you on It's Polka Time. Hello, everyone. Welcome back to your radio. Welcome back to hour two of It's Polka Time. I'm your host, Craig Ebel. Settling in once again, spinning you the best, biggest, and widest variety of polka music right now on It's Polka Time. And every once in a while, I have to hear something by this guy. Crazy Carl and the Country Dutchman. Here's a selection from his 40th anniversary recording and a tune called The Overcoat Polka on It's Polka Time.

Craig would love to hear from the listeners of It's Polka Time, and if you would like to make requests or dedications, please send them in on a postcard or letter to It's Polka Time, P.O. Box 32757, Minneapolis, Minnesota 55432. 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

White Rose Band from the Moonlight and Roses recording. Hugo playing for you an accordion solo of a Roger Bright original called The Toy Accordion Waltz on It's Polka Time. Hey, we're going honky again. Honky style polka music with The General, Little Richard, and the Polka All-Stars. Here's a song called I Love My Girl Polka on It's Polka Time.

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0: Hey folks, that's going to do it for me, Craig Ebel, on another edition of It's Polka Time. Hope you enjoyed our show. We'll do it all again next week. Taking me home is the New Direction Band from Buffalo, New York, doing for you a little Wally original called the Zip Zip Polka. We'll see you next week on the radio for another edition of It's Polka Time. So long, everyone.

0: 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It's Polka Time with your host, Craig Ebel, is a recorded production of Ebel Entertainment in cooperation with 840 KTIC. 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Tune in next Sunday afternoon at 2 p.m. for another edition of It's Polka Time. 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
3: In the NFL, Drew Lock needed just one throw to get the Seahawks on the scoreboard.
4: Lock out of the shotgun, drops back to pass, looks, has all day. Going to throw down the field. He's got a man, JSN, wide open, 45. 40, 30, 20, chasing him, can't catch him. Into the end zone. Touchdown, Seahawks. Holy catfish.
3: You heard it on the Seahawks radio network. That was one pass to Jaxon Smith-Njigba for an 82-yard touchdown. They lead the Cardinals 7-0 halfway through the first quarter. Dak Prescott also connected quickly with CeeDee Lamb, and the Cowboys lead the Commanders 7-0 halfway through the first. Christian McCaffrey with a rushing touchdown puts the 49ers on the scoreboard first against the Dolphins. They're up 7-0 halfway through the first. The Vikings survived 9-3 against the Bears, but Chicago lost Caleb Williams in the third quarter to a hamstring injury.
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1: High alert across the Mideast. I'm Kathleen Maloney, Fox News. A new warning for Americans in the Middle East as President Trump weighs whether to take action in Iran. Fox's Trey Yingst with the story.
2: Tension does remain high across the Middle East as the State Department is once again warning American citizens here to remain vigilant. An alert went out to Americans overnight, warning them of possible airspace closures and flight cancellations. The message was sent by U.S. embassies in various capitals, including Jerusalem. While the trigger for these alerts is unknown, Israeli officials had previously warned Iran against attacking their country during the Jewish high holidays. The holiest day in Judaism, Yom Kippur, begins amid concerns of regional escalation. The Iranians remain defiant, saying they won't re-engage with the United States until all of their conditions are met. This includes ending the conflict on all fronts, unfreezing Iranian assets, and stopping the naval blockade.
1: CENTCOM Commander Admiral Brad Cooper says the U.S. has helped escort a billion barrels of oil through the Strait of Hormuz. In recent months, Iran's foreign minister warns military intervention won't work in America's favor. President Trump has a pact scheduled this week. It includes several high-profile meetings. Fox's Alex Hogan at the White House.
3: President Trump will kick off the week in New York. We just heard from Ukrainian President Volodymyr Zelensky, who says that the pair spoke and that they will meet in New York as well. President Trump is expected to give an address at the United Nations General Assembly. But before that, President Trump will meet with New York City Mayor Zoran Mamdani at Gracie Mansion. The two are expected to discuss issues affecting New York City and New Yorkers. President Trump this week is also expected to meet with Gulf leaders amid the skepticism over how the escalation with Iran will end.
1: And President Trump will also host Chinese President Xi in Washington this week. 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
8: We'll continue to see unsettled weather as we finish out our weekend and head into the beginning of the work week, as a nearly stationary frontal boundary will continue to produce a few showers and thunderstorms throughout the area. We'll have quiet weather briefly return for Tuesday and Wednesday ahead of the next system Wednesday night into Thursday, bringing the chance of showers and thunderstorms back to the area. Taking a closer look at our forecast, areas of rain and some fog, low of 54. Monday, we'll have some fog early on, otherwise showers and a few thunderstorms, high near 59. Monday night, chance of seeing some light rain, low near 49. Cloudy and quieter on Tuesday, high of 59. Tuesday night, mainly cloudy, low near 47. Occasional sun developing Wednesday, with a high near 62. Wednesday night, cloudy. Chance of showers and storms developing late, low 51. I'm weatherology meteorologist Laura Lockwood, and that's KTIC weather on Classic Country KTIC.
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9: 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Boys, before we listen to Dale tell his stories one more time in his voice, let's do one of our songs that Danny wrote. It's called Red River Rose. Are you ready?
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0: Red River Rose. I really like that song. Thank you, Danny. You folks stay with us. We'll be right back with more Cowboy Corner. 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
9: You're listening to Cowboy Corner. I'm Red Steagall here in the bunkhouse with Buck and Badger and all the boys and my special guest and my dear friend from Yukon, Oklahoma, one of the great actors of our times and one of the best horsemen the world has ever known, my dear friend, Mr. Dale Robertson. Dale, welcome.
10: Yeah, thank you, Red. My golly, good to be here with you.
9: We're glad to have you back, and here comes Badger with the coffee pot, so I hope you're ready for a cup of coffee.
10: Yeah.
9: Last time you were here, we talked an awful lot about horses, and I'm sure that horses are going to come up again in our conversations because as much as both of us love them and as great a history as you've had with horses, there's a lot of other horse stories that you haven't told us. But I want to go now to the, how did you get to Hollywood and how did you get in the acting business?
10: Well, before World War II, you know, there was a hell of a depression on. And we did anything we had to do in order to make a living and make a few bucks. I was fighting in the amateurs. Had a fight one night, and a fella came along and asked my brother, he said, are you his manager? And my brother said, well, I said, I just, whatever I can do, you know, I just, he's my little brother, and we just go with him, help him out. He said, well, I'd like to manage him. And I said, well, it's fine with me. And Chet said, it's fine with me, too, because I don't know what I'm doing. My brother, he was just a big old slugger. He didn't know anything about boxing. So we started out. He says, you got to know where you're going. Well, that was the philosophy I learned when I was young, too, that you got to know where you're going in this life. You got to have a goal. Otherwise, you're like a ship without a rudder. You know, if you just wind up somewhere on an island and all crashed on a seashore, you know, if you don't know where you're going. Well, I always said that if you don't know where you're going, you don't know when you got there, you know. And it all means the same thing. But we started fighting, and he said, we don't want to do it for nothing, boy. And he taught me how. I was a counterfighter by nature anyway, because I was fast on my feet. And I was a fast puncher, too. I could hit pretty good. So he started teaching me to be a counterfighter. And, you know, he says, you'll whip anybody that'll come at you, that's for sure. So that was our secret, how to get them to come after us and chase us. And then when they started hollering pretty boy and everything, because I was only 15 years old and didn't have a line on my face, and he said, let me tell you what we're going to do from here on out. He said, do you want to be a world champion or do you want to make money? I thought he was suggesting something crooked, but I said, well, don't they go together? He said, no, not necessarily. He said, I'll show you world champion with the soles out of their shoes and walking on their heels and nobody cares. Said, they'll cheer you while you're in the ring there, but when you're through, there's nothing more forgotten than an old fighter. So the thing you've got to do is use them and don't let them use you. Now, they want to call you pretty boy? Good. Go right along with it. Act like you're afraid to get hit in the face. Now this, don't forget, was back in the 30s. That's not an uncommon thing today, but this was back in the 30s. And he says, I don't care what you do to keep him from hitting you in the face. If you have to stick your head outside the ropes, do it. And boy, I'm telling you, first time they booed me while I went back to the corner, I said, yeah, but I said, they're booing and everything. He said, good. Let them boo. Make them boo. You know, he said, you just keep punching. Said, well, you can whip this guy. You can whip him with one hand tied behind your back, you know. But don't charge him. Let him come to you. Really kind of hard to do, but he was right. Finally, the guy started coming to me, and we won the fight. Well, then they really booed. Well, before long, most people get a charge out of cheers. I got a charge out of boos because I knew I was doing it right. I was using them, and they weren't using me. And one night in Wichita, I was fighting up here in Wichita, Kansas. I came up the aisle, and the guy says, Dale, he said, I'd like to talk to you. Well, everybody's pulling at you going up that aisle anyway. He said, we'll see you after you get dressed. So we came out, and the guy was there. And anyway, he introduced himself as Columbia Pictures. He said, I'd like to take you to dinner. Well, like today, the Depression was still on. Boy, if anybody invited you to dinner, you went. So we went, and we ordered our dinner. And he says, you know, he said, we're going to make a picture called Golden Boy, which he said, you're perfect for. We feel that he really has got everything we're looking for that part. And Hayes said, well, yeah, but he's still only 17 years old. He's got his, trying to build his farm, and he's trying to train horses, and he's trying to go to school, and he's trying to make a living fighting. I said, I just don't know. And he said, what do you think, son? I said, I think you're right. I don't think my mom would let me go anyway. In those days, you did what your mom said, you know, especially if you loved her as much as we loved our mom.
1: Yeah.
10: So we didn't go. And I never regretted, never even thought any more about it. And then during the war, I was stationed at San Luis Obispo. We knew we were training to go overseas. We thought we were going to go to the Pacific. So I called my mom, and it was about September, I guess. I said, Mom, I said, tell me what you'd like to have for Christmas, because I don't think I'm going to be here at Christmas time, and I want to get it now. She said, son, all I've got is a scrapbook full of clippings and snapshots. I don't have one portrait of you in this house. She said, would you get me a nice picture made? I said, okay, if that's what you want. Yeah, so I told the guys there, I said, I'm going to go down to Hollywood. I think they got good photographers down there. And said, I'm going to go get a picture made for my mom for Christmas. I said, anybody want to go? Well, there's 14 of us. So I went down, took three cars to go down there. We didn't know where we were going. We didn't know anything about Hollywood or anything else except Hollywood Boulevard. We were on it. And we got down to Hollywood and Wilcox and looked over there, and it's Amos Carr Studios. Fine photography. So I said, well, that's got to be as good as any of them. So we parked, and we all went in there. And a lady by the name of Harriet Parsons was there. And we told her we all wanted portraits to send home to our family for Christmas. And we said, now, we're probably not going to be here, so you're going to have to write down our identification so you know us and know which address to send the picture to. And you have to pick out the best one and send them. So that was what we did. We all gave her our address and phone numbers and everything else. And I'm going. Now I'm over North Africa. And I start getting letters from Hollywood wanting me to come to Hollywood and make pictures. I thought, boy, now I'd really like to do that. I said, can I go? I asked the commanding officer. I said, they want me to make pictures out there in Hollywood. I said, I think I'd like to go. He said, yeah. Well, he said, Uncle Sam really needs you severely over here in North Africa. So that was that. I didn't go. I didn't get to go to Hollywood and make my big career. So then we went on with World War II, and finally it ended, and I came back home. I don't know whether you're old enough to remember or not. If you had a job before World War II, they saved it for you. When mm-hmm. you came back from the war, you just went right back to work like nothing had ever happened. But if you didn't have a job, you didn't have one to come back to. And I didn't. I was fighting. I didn't have a job, and I was wounded. I couldn't fight anymore. So I didn't know what to do. I'd never worked for anybody in my life, and I just went out looking for work and didn't even know what kind of work. I'd take anything, but they didn't even want me then. So I was sitting down one night going through a bunch of letters. And a serviceman, I don't think anybody ever threw a letter away. We kept them and read them and reread them, and then when you got enough of them, you put them in a box and send them home. And I was sitting down there going through one of those boxes one night, and I ran across one of those letters. I thought, well, damn, that'd be good a job as any if a guy could get started at it. And I said, I sure am not leaving anything here, that's for sure. So I told Mom the next morning, I said, Mom, I'm going out to Hollywood there. I'm going to try to get in pictures and see if I can make enough money to get my farm back and get some horses and get going again. She said, well, son, do you think you can do it? I said, well, I know I can if I sit here in Oklahoma. Don't try. So she said, well, good luck. Whatever you can do, whatever we can do to help you, we'll do it. That was it. That's how I got started. I mean, that's how I started out there, and I went out, and Harry Cohen was the guy that was the head of Columbia Studios, so I thought, well, I'm going to start right there, I think. So I went down, and I never knew Harry Cohen, but I met him. I met Mr. Whitesides, who wasn't there anymore, but he was there that day visiting Harry, and I thought, what luck. That must have been fate, you know, for that guy to be there that day to take me in and introduce me to Harry Cohen. And a lot of people didn't like Harry Cohen, I guess, but I did. I liked him. I was very fond of him. For him, he liked the kid. I'd joke, pull his leg, and he liked that. I thought, well, I'll be on the way. Well, I wasn't on the way. I was a long way from being on the way. Finally, I kept trying to find the right part. I got a lot of opportunities, surprisingly enough. I had a lot of scripts that people sent me, but I couldn't find the right part, and I felt that it was important to be an unknown as long as you could. But when you became known, make sure you made known the right way and not a bunch of little parts that don't mean anything. So I turned down a bunch of them, and then there was a whole lot of them I tried to get and couldn't get. But I knew I had the law of averages working for me. You know, I can't lose them all. And the ones I'm trying for, if I can get any one of them, then I feel I'll be on my way. Well, I was right. That part of Jesse James came up in The Fighting Man of the Plains, and that was the last good part I had. But it got me started.
9: Well, let's take a break, Dale, and we'll come back, and I want to hear more about that. You folks stay with us. We'll be right back with more of Cowboy Corner.
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11: We're a mile north of Beamer here, and looks like we got about 90 hundreds.
12: The left lane going south on Highway 9 out of Pender is blocked.
13: We had some weather move through, and start time is going to be delayed about a half hour.
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19: We'll continue to see unsettled weather as we finish out our weekend and head into the beginning of the work week, as a nearly stationary frontal boundary will continue to produce a few showers and thunderstorms throughout the area. We'll have quiet weather briefly return for Tuesday and Wednesday ahead of the next system Wednesday night into Thursday, bringing the chance of showers and thunderstorms back to the area. Taking a closer look at our forecast, areas of rain and some fog, low of 54. Monday, we'll have some fog early on, otherwise showers and a few thunderstorms, high near 59. Monday night, chance of seeing some light rain, low near 49. Cloudy and quieter on Tuesday, high of 59. Tuesday night, mainly cloudy, low near 47. Occasional sun developing Wednesday with a high near 62. Wednesday night, cloudy, chance of showers and storms developing late, low 51. I'm weatherology meteorologist Laura Lockwood, and that's KTIC weather on Classic Country KTIC.
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9: You're listening to Cowboy Corner. I'm Red Stegall here in the bunkhouse with Buck and Badger and all the boys and my dear friend and my special guest, Mr. Dale Robertson. And Dale, before we get started, I want to do a song called Traveling Light by R.W. Hampton.
10: Good.
9: And it sounded to me like you were traveling pretty light in those days.
10: Yeah, real light.
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0: A great song and a great artist. Now let's continue the story.
1: Yeah, okay. Where was I?
0: You'd gotten to Hollywood and you'd gotten Jesse James.
1: Yeah, did Jesse James. Well, we went down to Charlie Skouras, who really was maybe the most major figure in Hollywood at that time. He owned 500 and some odd theaters, and he owned a lot of stock and a lot of studios, and he was into everything. But he was a great man, really. Charlie Skouras was one of the greatest men I've ever known. He financed that picture, Fighting Man of the Plains. Well, they were going to premiere it at the Crest Theater, which was one of his theaters down in Long Beach. I didn't know how you did those things. They asked me if I'd come down there, which I said, sure. So I went down, and there was my name, the last one on the list, Jesse James, Dale Robertson. And then when I finally did make my appearance, why, there was a rumble went through the crowd. And then when I made my second appearance, another rumble went through the crowd. And out of the 150 preview cards, 144 of them had my name on it as best actor in a picture. Well, I wasn't the best actor in the picture. I had the best part. You know, a hero's one thing. That was Randy Scott. The guy that saves the hero is another thing. Especially one that nobody had ever seen before, you see. So I had it all going for me, and that was just the way it worked out. Well, then Nat Holt.

Eddie Marin, the director, they said, when I came down the next morning to the studio, they said, take a look at this, and they showed me what had happened. They said, we're going to take your name and move it up to the front, and introducing Dale Robertson. I said, oh, don't do that. Please don't do that. They said, what do you mean? That's the best introduction we can give you. I said, I don't want an introduction. You saw what happened last night. They didn't know who I was. Nobody knew I was coming. You know, so they feel that they discovered a star. Now, if you put that up there, you're telling them, we know what we got, you see, and then it's going to be a different reaction. Oh, no, no, no. They said, you leave it to us. We've been around a lot longer than you have, you see. Well, they didn't do anything but take the music down a little bit, change my billing, put it up front. Now we had about, out of 500 cards, which was big, they never had a big preview like that. Only about 250 of them had my name on them. Well, that's only about 50%, you see, as opposed to about 94% before. And nothing changed except they said, okay. They said, okay, you think you got a star? Let's see what he can do. The other way, no billing, no anything, nobody knew who you were. Bam, you hit there, and that's the way it's supposed to happen. But no, they all had the experience, and I didn't. So we did it their way. But it wasn't too long after that. I didn't do it anybody's way after that. I mean, them own. Then, well, we got started all right. Now I had offers from every studio in town. And I don't know whether you ever knew Luella Parsons or not, or if you ever knew her personally. There was Luella Parsons and Hedda Hopper, two ladies that if either one of them lived in your neighborhood, you would never invite them to dinner because they're going to go gab and talk about you all the time, you see. But out here, they make heroes out of them, gossips and gabs. Well, anyway, I'm coming out of a CBS radio station there in Sunset Boulevard. And I was doing a show for Father Wagner at Boys Town. And when I came out, well, here comes this lady and her little band of stooges. And she said, oh, hello, Dale, I hear you're going to be in my show Sunday. I said, well, I don't know about that. I said, I guess the agent forgot to tell me. She said, well, I don't think we talked to your agent. I said, oh, who'd you talk to? Well, I don't know. They just told me you were going to be on the show. I said, well, it doesn't make any difference. Get the price right, I'll be there. And they said, well, nobody gets paid on my show. I said, you're doing it for nothing, are you, Mrs. Parsons? She said, well, no, of course not. It's my show. I said, let me explain something to you. When I came to this town, I'd be more than happy to work for nothing if they gave me the right part, just to show them what I could do. But nobody wanted me. Finally, one guy took a chance. And since that day, I've got scripts and scripts and scripts all over the place. And now everybody's willing to pay me. And I made one promise to myself. If they don't pay, I ain't going to be there. She said, are you telling me you're not going to do my show? I said, no, ma'am. I'm not going to do your show for free. And she said, well, young man, you won't be in this business a year. I'll see to that. I said, well, let me explain one more thing, and then I got to run. You see, you didn't put me in this business. It was me and the people of this country that put me in the business, and it's going to be me and the people of this country that's going to put me out of business. And I said, because if they start doing a bad job and they don't want to watch me anymore, I'm through. But in the meantime, if you think you can run me out of this business, ma'am, let's see you do it. And boy, she did. She sent notes to everybody. I was back down visiting Harry Cohen when she called him, and he held the phone out so I could hear. And she said, Harry, this is the rudest man that's ever been in this business. You know, said he is just rude. And Harry said, well, yeah, I understand. Said, and Harry, he's very anti-Semitic. Harry said, oh, is that right, Luella? Said, well, it said, and I would really appreciate it if you didn't hire him. Oh, well, you don't worry about that, Luella. You know we're going to do what's right. So he hung up, and he said, well, are you? I said, am I what? He said, anti-Semitic? I said, probably. What's anti-Semitic? He said, you don't like Jews? I said, well, are you a Jew? He said, yes. I said, no, I don't like Jews. Don't like all of them, that's for sure. Which, of course, I was kidding him. But anyway, he knew it wasn't anti-Semitic, even though I didn't know he was Jewish, because I didn't know the difference between a Jew and a Catholic or a Baptist. You know, how can you tell by looking at people, you know? Anyway, old Harry and I, we became good friends, and I never worked for him because I signed a contract. Charlie Skuras owned too much stock in 20th Century Fox. So he asked me if I'd go out there and said he'd arrange everything for me to be under contract to Fox. I said, well, Harry, I really appreciate it. I mean, not Harry, I mean Charlie. I said, I really appreciate it. But, you know,
I said, Metro's asked me to come over there and sign, and Columbia's asked me to sign.

0: I trust you. Which I did, and he did just that. And then that was really how I got started. That was the beginning of it all, was with Charlie Skouras and Fighting Man of the Plains.
1: Well, Dale, we got a whole lot more to talk about, and I want you to promise me that you'll come back, because we haven't even discussed the Iron Horse and Tales of Wells Fargo yet. Would you come back and visit with us?
0: Well, sure. Sure.
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10: The left lane going south on Highway 9 out of Pender is blocked.
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2: This portion of Cowboy Corner is brought to you by our friends at the Four Sixes Ranches. Horses with a history, brands with a background. You're listening to Cowboy Corner. I'm Red Steagall here in the bunkhouse with Jake and Badger and old Dan and Leon and all the rest of the boys. And I want to start this portion of our show off with a song by Marty Robbins. It's called San Angelo. You want to hear it?
13: Yeah.
2: Here we go.
13: No.

San Angelo, Marty. And you wrote the greatest cowboy songs anybody ever has. Joel Nelson wrote a beautiful poem called The Men Who Ride No More. And we're seeing more of those as we age. Bronk to breakfast calendars hung fading on the walls. There's a lost and aimless wandering through corridors and halls of slippered feet that shuffled on a waxed and polished floor and vacant stares of emptiness from men who ride no more. Men who once rode proudly, men with long straight backs, men who covered hill and plain with steel-shod horses' tracks, now pass their idle days in rooms with numbers on the door, with orderlies and nurses for the men who ride no more. Time was when spurge rails jingled, when boot heels bumped the floor, dawns with hot black coffee and saddle it up at four, with feet in tapaderos and broncs between their knees, and silken neck scarves snapping as they turned into the breeze. From full-blown living legends true to riding for the brand, to the scarcely mediocre who could hardly make a hand, they would gather for the brandings or the shipping in the fall. Now it's walker, cane, and wheelchair in the antiseptic hall. And they all have their mementos on the table by their side, like a cracked and fading snapshot of a horse they used to ride. Or standing with the wife beside a 37 Ford, a high-heeled boot-hooked nonchalant on a muddy running board. Just instants frozen from the past that somehow give a clue to who and what they were before their riding days were through. Horseback men with horseback ruled from horseback days of yore, their one and only wish would be to somehow ride once more. To once more rope a soggy calf and drag it to the fire, to long trot for a half a day and see no post or wire, to ride a morning circle, catch a fresh one out at noon, and trot him in when day was done to the rising of a moon. To put in one more horseback day and have just one more chance to ride home to a pretty wife and drive her to a dance, to take her hand and hold her close and waltz across the floor before the time to join the ranks of men who ride no more. Joel Nelson wrote that, and it's a marvelous poem. And here's a great song by R.W. Hampton called Alberta Rose. Here's R.W.

0: Alberta Rose. Thank you, R.W. What a great song. I want to do a poem by Mackie Brown. I love this poem. It's called The Busy Rancher. An old rancher lay in his hospital bed. The doctor stood by him and just shook his head. He said, I think I've done all I can do. From here on out, it's just up to you. I've noticed that you've been here all alone. Is there someone you'd like me to call on the phone? He gave me a number right out of his head and then took the call from there in his bed. The hired man answered, and he said, you lazy louse, what are you doing sitting around the house? There's heifers to check and cows to be fed. You know I can't do it a-laying in bed. Check that brockle-faced cow and see if she's sick. There's a foot rot to doctor down there by the creek, and then fences to build and some just to check. And if you don't fix that loader, you'll sure have a wreck. Better haul in some hay before it starts in the snow. Have to fix that float and pump jack, you know. Don't forget to feed that orphan calf. The doctor left because he just had to laugh just to hear the old man talking that way because he knew he couldn't last out the day. A little later, the nurse called the doctor and said, your patient is gone. I mean, he's not in his bed. Somebody said they saw him leave town in his hat and his boots and his hospital gown. Now, I can't explain it, but I'll give it a try. There are times when old ranchers don't have time to die. Thank you, Mackie Brown. I love that poem, because sometimes I feel that way. You folks stay with us. We'll be right back with more of Cowboy Corner. Hang on. 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
0: 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Join us on RFD TV as we explore another trail somewhere west of Wall Street. October 23rd, 24th, and 25th. It's the 35th annual Red Steagall Cowboy Gathering in the Fort Worth Stockyards. It's a Western family weekend. You need to join us in Fort Worth, October 23rd, 24th, and 25th for the Red Steagall Cowboy Gathering and Western Swing Festival. For a song of inspiration, I've chosen one by Kay Hansen. I dearly love this song, and I've played it through the years quite a bit, and I don't play it enough, I don't think. It's called Gathering Flowers from the Master's Bouquet. Here's

0: Oh, I do love that song. Thank you, Kay. Well, as my old daddy would say, we got this one saucered and blowed. It's time for us to ride on out of here. We got lots of work to do. On behalf of myself, Red Steagall, Jake and Badger and old Dan and Leon and all the rest of the boys, our producer, Mr. Roger Ramsey, the fellow who holds it together for all of us, Mr. Sean Studer, thanks for riding along with us, and we hope we taught you something about the West, and especially you remembered something about a great legend named Dale Robertson. Well, Cowboy Corner is brought to you by our friends at 4-6 Ranches. 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If there is such a thing as being conditioned by climate and geography, and I think there is, it's the West that has conditioned me. Wallace Stegner said that. You folks be sure you join us right here next week, same time, for another edition of Cowboy Corner. 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
1: The war wears on. I'm Angelo Bavaro, Fox News. Americans are losing confidence in the president as the conflict with Iran reaches month 7. Fox's Alex Hogan.
2: In a new Fox News poll, 7 in 10 voters say they believe the Trump administration lacks a clear strategy for ending the conflict. That includes 95% of Democrats, 83% of independents, and 43% of Republicans. The ongoing unrest causing gas prices to soar, and President Trump says he believes Americans are willing to pay.
3: Iran will not have a nuclear weapon. Now, for that, people are going to have to pay some extra gas. I think most people, if they had a vote on lower gas prices or letting Iran have a nuclear weapon, I'd be willing to vote that it would be a massive landslide.
2: And a growing number, 47% of voters say they believe the conflict will make the U.S. less safe in the long run.
1: This comes as diesel prices hit a new record Sunday, surpassing $6.50 per gallon, according to AAA. Hours after Saudi Arabia's capital was attacked, the State Department issuing a safety alert to Americans overseas regarding travel disruptions.
4: The alert is once again warning Americans in the region of possible airspace closures, flight cancellations, and travel disruptions. These are periodic reminders. And also for U.S. government employees who work in Saudi Arabia, they will require special authorization to be there. Saudi Arabia says it foiled the Iran-backed Houthi rebels' attack on its capital of Riyadh, intercepting and destroying a ballistic missile there. Some residents say they heard an explosion. It's happening near King Khaled International Airport, causing travel disruptions there. And for the first time in months, emergency air raid alerts sounded across the capital. The Houthis also tried to attack spots near the Red Sea, but those were thwarted as well.
1: That is Fox's Stephanie Bennett. 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
3: We'll continue to see unsettled weather as we finish out our weekend and head into the beginning of the work week, as a nearly stationary frontal boundary will continue to produce a few showers and thunderstorms throughout the area. We'll have quiet weather briefly return for Tuesday and Wednesday ahead of the next system Wednesday night into Thursday, bringing the chance of showers and thunderstorms back to the area. Taking a closer look at our forecast, areas of rain and some fog, low of 54. Monday, we'll have some fog early on, otherwise showers and a few thunderstorms, high near 59. Monday night, chance of seeing some light rain, low near 49. Cloudy and quieter on Tuesday, high of 59. Tuesday night, mainly cloudy, low near 47. Occasional sun developing Wednesday, with a high near 62. Wednesday night, cloudy. Chance of showers and storms developing late, low 51. I'm weatherology meteorologist Laura Lockwood, and that's KTIC weather on Classic Country KTIC.
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0: Classic Country, KTIC. Good evening. I'm J.D. Gibbs. Summer officially comes to an end when autumn arrives this Tuesday evening, so you still have a little while left to enjoy our sister station, Summer Stream. All summer long, they've been playing you the best pop and rock hits of the 80s with some 60s, 70s, and 90s each hour. 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
9: The New Orleans Saints came back to defeat the Ravens in Baltimore 24-17, where Tyler Shuck threw for 252 yards and a touchdown. He also had a rushing touchdown. The Eagles scored a touchdown with 9 seconds left to beat the Titans 24-20. Bengals outscored the Texans 20-6, where Joe Burrow threw for 207 yards and two touchdowns. Ja'Marr Chase had 7 catches, 75 yards and two touchdowns. The Packers walked it off with a field goal in overtime to defeat the Jets 20-17. Patriots roll past the Steelers 20-3. Panthers crush the Falcons 34-3. Bryce Young threw for 287 yards and 3 touchdowns. Vikings survived 9-3 against the Bears. Chicago lost Caleb Williams in the third quarter to a hamstring injury. And in Major League Baseball, the Cubs outscored the Reds 9-1, and Pete Crow Armstrong hit home run number 45 on the season.
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0: Classic Country, KTIC, George Strait, Oceanfront Property. Good evening. I'm J.D. Gibbs. We are thankful you let us be a part of your weekend, and hopefully we are a part of your weekdays, too. Our lineup Monday through Friday goes like this. From 5 to 7 in the morning, America's First News This Morning with Gordon Deal. Then from 7 to 9, KTIC News Director Connie Green hosts the KTIC Morning Show. 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
2: I'm Kathleen Maloney. A federal immigration agent shot and wounded a man during an operation in Austin, Texas this morning.
3: The patient was stable. Vital signs were stable, but in serious condition. They were transported off the scene within 9 minutes of arrival of EMS resources.
2: EMS chief Rob Lukrecht, Democratic Congressman Greg Kassar calling for an investigation and saying ICE should leave Austin. Chinese President Xi Jinping set to visit Washington this week for his first state visit in more than a decade. Trade and Iran, the likely hot topics.
4: No country buys more oil from Iran than China. Could they use their leverage for diplomacy to try to end that 7-month conflict? Could there be some major business deals signed? President Xi is traveling with several CEOs.
2: Fox's Steve Harrigan in Beijing. 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
6: We're a mile north of Beamer here, and looks like we got about 90 hundreds.
7: The left lane going south on Highway 9 out of Pender is blocked.
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10: We'll continue to see unsettled weather as we finish out our weekend and head into the beginning of the work week, as a nearly stationary frontal boundary will continue to produce a few showers and thunderstorms throughout the area. We'll have quiet weather briefly return for Tuesday and Wednesday ahead of the next system Wednesday night into Thursday, bringing the chance of showers and thunderstorms back to the area. Taking a closer look at our forecast, areas of rain and some fog, low of 54. Monday, we'll have some fog early on, otherwise showers and a few thunderstorms, high near 59. Monday night, chance of seeing some lighter rain, low near 49. Cloudy and quieter on Tuesday, high of 59. Tuesday night, mainly cloudy, low near 47. Occasional sun developing Wednesday, with a high near 62. Wednesday night, cloudy, chance of showers and storms developing late, low 51. I'm weatherology meteorologist Laura Lockwood, and that's KTIC weather on Classic Country KTIC.
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2: When they pitched Queen of My Double Wide Trailer to me, there was one more song on that CD. They pitched two songs of Dennis's that year to me. And Buddy Cannon, my producer, he kept Double Wide, and he let the other song go away and let somebody else cut it. And like I said, man, I wanted that song so bad after it came out on radio and I heard it. And 2 years later, going down the road, I told my wife, it came on the radio. I said, well, we should have got that song. She said, you did. I said, what do you mean? She said, well, that song was on the CD they pitched you with Queen of My Double Wide Trailer, and Buddy let it go. And it was John Deere Green.
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1: An ICE shooting in Texas. I'm Kathleen Maloney, Fox News. An immigration enforcement agent shot a man in Austin, Texas today. Austin Travis County EMS Chief Rob Lucas says the man was brought to a hospital within minutes.
2: One individual was identified suffering from a gunshot wound. The patient was stable, vital signs were stable, but in serious condition. They were transported off the scene within 9 minutes of arrival of EMS resources and transported to a local trauma center.
1: Texas Democratic Congressman Greg Cesar says the investigation into the shooting should continue, and he told reporters ICE should leave Austin. Eight people were injured following a shooting Saturday night north of Orlando in the Florida town of Sanford. The police department says it happened during a gathering at a home, but they're not saying yet if they know what led to that incident. A new warning for Americans in the Middle East as President Trump weighs whether to take action in Iran. Fox's Trey Yingst in Tel Aviv.
3: Tension does remain high across the Middle East as the State Department is once again warning American citizens here to remain vigilant. An alert went out to Americans overnight warning them of possible airspace closures and flight cancellations. The message was sent by U.S. embassies in various capitals, including Jerusalem. While the trigger for these alerts is unknown, Israeli officials had previously warned Iran against attacking their country during the Jewish high holidays. The holiest day in Judaism, Yom Kippur, begins amid concerns of regional escalation. The Iranians remain defiant, saying they won't re-engage with the United States until all of their conditions are met. This includes ending the conflict on all fronts, unfreezing Iranian assets, and stopping the naval blockade.
1: CENTCOM Commander Admiral Brad Cooper says the U.S. has helped escort a billion barrels of oil through the Strait of Hormuz in recent months. 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
18: We'll continue to see unsettled weather as we finish out our weekend and head into the beginning of the work week, as a nearly stationary frontal boundary will continue to produce a few showers and thunderstorms throughout the area. We'll have quiet weather briefly return for Tuesday and Wednesday ahead of the next system Wednesday night into Thursday, bringing the chance of showers and thunderstorms back to the area. Taking a closer look at our forecast, areas of rain and some fog, low of 54. Monday, we'll have some fog early on, otherwise showers and a few thunderstorms, high near 59. Monday night, chance of seeing some light rain, low near 49. Cloudy and quieter on Tuesday, high of 59. Tuesday night, mainly cloudy, low near 47. Occasional sun developing Wednesday with a high near 62. Wednesday night, cloudy, chance of showers and storms developing late, low 51. I'm weatherology meteorologist Laura Lockwood, and that's KTIC weather on Classic Country KTIC.
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0: 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I am among the many people that view that as the number one country song of all time. George Jones, He Stopped Loving Her Today. 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
1: 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Monday, on This Morning, America's First News. The consequences of the war in Iran may be starting to chase down the global economy. Hear why it might finally be running out of steam. 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Hear how the technology is a game changer. And the sad state of America's dinner time fading to black. 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
10: The New Orleans Saints came back to defeat the Ravens in Baltimore 24-17, where Tyler Shuck threw for 252 yards and a touchdown. He also had a rushing touchdown. The Eagles scored a touchdown with 9 seconds left to beat the Titans 24-20. Bengals outscored the Texans 20-6, where Joe Burrow threw for 207 yards and two touchdowns. Ja'Marr Chase had 7 catches, 75 yards and two touchdowns. The Packers walked it off with a field goal in overtime to defeat the Jets 20-17. Patriots roll past the Steelers 20-3. Panthers crushed the Falcons 34-3. Bryce Young threw for 287 yards and three touchdowns. Vikings survived 9-3 against the Bears. Chicago lost Caleb Williams in the third quarter to a hamstring injury. And in Major League Baseball, the Cubs outscored the Reds 9-1, and Pete Crow Armstrong hit home run number 45 on the season.
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0: Classic Country, KTIC, Tanya Tucker and Paul Overstreet. I won't take less than your love. Good evening. I'm J.D. Gibbs. Good to be with you tonight. Connie Green hopes you'll join her tomorrow morning for the KTIC morning show from 7 to 9. And during her time with you at 8:40 every weekday morning, we join Fremont Builder Supply to give you a shot at winning money. With Monogram Money, good luck at winning the moolah tomorrow morning. We have an information break here, which includes a Fox News update and our weather forecast. And on the other side of this information break, we'll hear from Mark Chestnut and Ernest Tubb on Classic Country KTIC.
1: Did you know that in the 1980s, bacon almost disappeared from American life? 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One menu decision changed an entire industry. 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
6: We're a mile north of Beamer here, and looks like we got about 90 hundreds.
7: The left lane going south on Highway 9 out of Pender is blocked.
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9: News, I'm Angelo Bavaro. A man shot and injured by a federal immigration officer in Austin, Texas. Austin Travis County EMS Chief Rob Lukritz.
10: The patient was stable, vital signs were stable, but in serious condition. They were transported off the scene within 9 minutes of arrival of EMS resources and transported to a local trauma center.
9: Protesters in the city demanding an independent investigation. President Trump weighing more action on Iran amid a new security warning in the Middle East.
11: An alert went out to Americans overnight, warning them of possible airspace closures and flight cancellations. The message was sent by U.S. embassies in various capitals, including Jerusalem.
9: Fox's Trey Yingst. President Trump is set to welcome China's leader to the White House this week, as well as speak to the UN General Assembly in New York City. That's where he will also meet with Mayor Zohran Mamdani on Monday. America is listening to Fox News.
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20: We'll continue to see unsettled weather as we finish out our weekend and head into the beginning of the work week, as a nearly stationary frontal boundary will continue to produce a few showers and thunderstorms throughout the area. We'll have quiet weather briefly return for Tuesday and Wednesday ahead of the next system Wednesday night into Thursday, bringing the chance of showers and thunderstorms back to the area. Taking a closer look at our forecast, areas of rain and some fog, low of 54. Monday, we'll have some fog early on, otherwise showers and a few thunderstorms, high near 59. Monday night, chance of seeing some light rain, low near 49. Cloudy and quieter on Tuesday, high of 59. Tuesday night, mainly cloudy, low near 47. Occasional sun developing Wednesday, with a high near 62. Wednesday night, cloudy, chance of showers and storms developing late, low 51. I'm weatherology meteorologist Laura Lockwood, and that's KTIC weather on Classic Country KTIC.
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Classic Country, KTIC, great tune from the man in black, Johnny Cash, Ghost Riders in the Sky. Good evening, I'm J.D. Gibbs, wrapping up my time with you. Time for me to go scream at the TV. Go Chiefs, get a big win tonight over the Colts. You have a great night, enjoy cheering on the Chiefs, and I'll be around with you tomorrow just after 11 here on Classic Country, KTIC.

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2: The Las Vegas Raiders are starting the season 2-0 after defeating the Chargers in L.A. 26-14. Kirk Cousins threw for 253 yards and a touchdown. He did have one interception in the win. The Chargers start the season 0-2. The Cowboys defeated the Commanders 37-20. Commanders also lost Jaden Daniels at the half to a left elbow injury. The Seahawks crushed the Cardinals 31-7, where Drew Lock threw for 235 yards and three touchdowns. All 49ers against the Dolphins, 35-13 was the final score. San Francisco scoring touchdowns on their first five drives of the game. Brock Purdy threw for 287 yards, two touchdowns. He also had a rushing touchdown. While the Broncos, who only scored 3 points in the first half, came back to defeat the Jaguars at home 20-13. Bo Nix threw for 288 yards and a touchdown.
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